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1: It's Josh, and I got to admit, I'm kind of bored and lonely sitting here. 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
1: It's really great to know that you're listening to me right now because, well, that makes me feel really good. 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

This is Tommy's room, and he's thinking about his room. Can you guess what he's thinking? 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
1: They call me Stacy. Thanks for hanging out. 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
1: 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It's Stacy. And follow us on Facebook. Because, you know, you don't want to miss out whenever we get engaged or have a baby or endorse a political candidate or find like a chili recipe that we want to attempt. Facebook is alive and well.

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1: It's Stacy, and the quick story on Poison is Slash almost joined the band. 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Wasn't a good fit. Not any schisms, no animosity towards each other. Just wasn't a good fit. They got CeCe DeVille instead. 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Ah, clicks now.

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It's Stacy and ZZ Top. Hey man, they're busy through November with Cheap Trick on a lot of these dates, George Thorogood and the Destroyers, and Treadmills. I hope they still have them. I mean, a lot of people's first concert, ZZ Top. A lot of first concerts that you took your kid to, ZZ Top. It's always a special time.

0: I'm like, hey, I think I got one. They're like, oh, yeah, yeah, yeah. And I'm like, no, I'm serious.
1: Rather go fishing.
2: Look at you. So you've got it. It's
0: I got
2: in
0: it.
2: The net.
0: I got it. And then he goes, well, why don't you grab the hook and take it out of the mouth?
2: Uh-oh.
0: The boat goes quiet for a second. He quickly takes the hook out and he goes, all right, now, put it back in the water.
2: Yeah.
0: What? He had his thumb in its mouth?
3: Yeah.
2: Yeah?
0: Yes. Oh, my God. I've seen lake monsters, river monsters all of a sudden.
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2: There's a Green Day movie, kind of, sort of, coming out in August. About a month from now, you can see Nimrods, a Green Day comedy. For now, you can watch the trailer where you will see that a couple of the girls from The Office are in it. And Fred Armisen.

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1: Twisted Sister, big anniversary show happening like in the fall. And Dee Snider, not a part of it. Whatever, man. You've heard the story already. That Sebastian Bach is latched on to fill Dee Snider's shoes and blessed by Dee Snider.

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1: Who's afraid of an everyday animal? 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I can't. I can't do it.
2: You with you.
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1: A song about Jerry's dad. It's Stacy hanging with you. I'll do some Joan Jett here for your Monday. And if you're hanging on to Sunday, that's a stretch.

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Goosebumps included, some Journey. It's Stacy hanging with you on your Monday morning. 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
1: This is Your Ride.

Gretchy, I have a learning disability and I'm not triggered by comments. Move on. I didn't get triggered. Simply responded. That's all. I'm not a big fan of the word triggered.

0: was watching yesterday's buzz on YouTube. This is a text. I have one thing to say. Kretschy, get your grubby hands off the vinyl. That's not how you handle a record. Fingers on the edge, and the middle finger goes into the with a spindle hole.
1: Oh, did they see you?
0: Yeah, not on the vinyl itself. Come on, man. You should know better than that. I actually do handle records with care. You're right. I probably did do that yesterday. That's where we're at. I mean, like, just
2: getting criticized for how you put a record on there.
0: Yeah, you know what I mean. Some guy was going off in the way I blink. I can't, you know what I'm saying? I don't know. I don't know. Whatever.
1: How do you even notice? I stare at you all day. I don't think you blink any kind of way.
0: No. It's just whatever. It's just ridiculous.

0: somebody asked me that, was there even such a thing as learning disabilities when Lincoln was president? Well, yeah, in retrospect, they look back and they figured out that these people suffered from these things, okay? Everybody has a right to opinion, including me.
1: Right?
0: Right? And like, for instance, I said a little while ago, I've never had a roast beef sandwich. Right? And
1: people are going
0: get
1: nuts.
0: Crazy over that.
1: Well, it's just, like,
2: it is odd.
1: It's very odd. Like,
2: you think you would have had them at home as a kid.
1: Cold or hot. Either way, you get a like a love of good roast beef.
0: Nope, never had one. Never had one hot, never had one cold, and no interest. And people get, and then they, and what's the funny thing is you tell them, like, I'm just, and I've done it. I did it to Scotty when he used to tell me he'd never tried coffee. I'm like, try it. Here's a guy that says, Craig, you've never had a roast beef? This is actually insane. Please do me a favor and do yourself a favor. Go on Facebook and search North Shore Beefs, a page dedicated to meth.
2: Just go to Jimmy Dunn. He knows.
0: No.
1: He knows everything.
0: How about just no?
3: Yeah.
0: You know what I mean? Mm-hmm. How about just no? I've never tried a butt plug, and I'm not going to look it up on the internet to go find out where
1: the best ones are.
0: I'm just simply saying it's not something I'm interested in. So just let me... just let me be, okay? All right? I did it to Scotty with the coffee thing, and you know what I realized afterwards? I'm like... I didn't have to do that. He should be able to not do that. You know? It is what it is. Beef, it is thinly sliced beef, cold. It's red.
2: You can have it hot or cold.
0: I am the aberration. I am not claiming that I am normal. I never do. Okay? All right. Anyway. What have you never tried?
2: Well, it's not the same analogy as a butt plug. Just this doesn't work.
0: They're both something I've never tried. He's not so it actually works. It actually works.
2: I think you like other cow products. I mean, you like hamburg.
0: Yeah,
2: you know, maybe, so
0: maybe I like dildos. I don't know. Maybe I do that. I'll make it work. I don't care. Not the dildo, just the idea that they are saying the things I haven't tried. Okay. What have you never tried? Like, give me a food that you've never tried.
2: I would be willing, unless it's, you know. I won't eat veal because of the.
0: I'm not asking you what you'd be willing to do. I'm asking.
2: I think I've been open to trying everything.
0: You seem to be.
2: Beef liver. Hated that. And the only cheese I don't like is the goat cheese for some reason.
0: But you've
2: tried
0: it.
2: Yeah, I've tried it.
0: Yeah. I haven't even tried the bit roast.
1: Yeah, I don't know what I haven't tried.
4: Oh, I haven't tried.
1: Because I'm willing. Well, you and Rokil have.
4: Yeah, there's a bunch of stuff. I haven't tried tofu. I haven't tried beets. Yeah,
0: I have tried tofu.
2: Good.
0: Oh, and then I saw a thing about how it's made, and I have no interest in eating it.
1: Yeah.
0: And I'm not saying it can't taste good. I'm just that's my thing.
1: You can turn tofu into anything. Not even you can tofu ice cream.
4: I haven't tried any of the game meats.
0: I'm all set. I've tried game meats. Oh, yeah. I'd really like to try rattlesnake or crocodile. I'd like to try that.
1: Oh, I really like
0: just
1: the gator.
0: Just kind of get back at them.
1: Gator was pretty good.
4: Right? I've tried shark.
0: How you like me now? Yeah. I'm eating you. What? Yeah, a shark. I've tried that. I did not try puffin.
4: No.
0: I just couldn't eat that bird. It's too adorable.
4: Too cute.
0: Scotty, other than coffee?
3: Like I said, beets.
0: Ever?
3: Ever.
0: Never?
3: Never.
1: I don't think I've ever eaten
0: them. Why would you?
2: Oh, they're good.
0: Why would you? My wife is now buying different colored. I didn't even know they had them. Different colored beets? Do they have different colored beets? Like instead, you know, the ones beets that stay in the stain?
1: Like radishes?
2: Hey, that's
0: pretty good. you know, the kind that stains stainless steel?
1: Yeah.
0: You know, those are the kind that I've always known, but apparently there are other kind of beets because I said, what are those? Those are beets. I'm like, they look different. She's like, we're gonna want some? I'm like, nope. I don't. That's all. Everybody's got something, man.
3: Yeah.
0: You're missing out on a roast beef sandwich, Crutchy. If you want beef, you're not missing out on a roast beef sandwich. I never felt like I was. I mean, I like steak. I like beef. I just don't want roast beef because it's always like looks rare, bloody. I'm all set.
1: So you don't even eat roast beef if it's not in sandwich form.
0: Yeah,
1: I was thinking you just didn't eat it because
0: I never had a roast beef sandwich. I probably tried a roast.
2: But
0: you know what I mean?
2: Cooked a roast.
0: I don't mind a roast.
3: A good roast. Yeah. But
1: Sunday roast.
0: You know, and
1: it's where it's at.
0: The problem with the beef at a restaurant is the line of where medium is. You know what I mean? It's not universal. It should be, like you think. But Sometimes I'll order it medium, and I'm like, ooh, that's too, ooh, that's barely
3: I want,
0: medium.
3: I want that thing mooing.
0: Yeah, I want
4: it. It's so dead, it was never alive.
1: I want medium rare.
0: I want a little bit of red, rare. But I don't want too much red. So, but how do you say that to someone, right? I can't blame them.
1: You say medium know? Well.
0: Yeah. But then it comes out, and there's no red at all. I mean, it's you know, it depends on who's working the grill, yeah. Right? I guess it depends on where you are. Anyway.
3: I want that thing to have looked at me when I drove in.
1: Oh, this is tough. Yeah. It's really making your... It, yeah.
0: I will tell you, it could be the only thing left in the world, and I will never put liver in my mouth. No. My dad made me try it once because he was making liver and onions. The whole house stunk.
3: Yep.
0: He said, you're going to try this? And I tried it, and I vomited for actually 7 consecutive days, pretty much. So I decided I'm not going to eat that again. And I'm even if it was the last thing left on the earth, that would be it. You know what I mean?
2: I think I'd be with you. I won't do that.
0: Mm. Never tried sushi. I have no interest in seaweed or raw fish. However, let me say this. Not all sushi is raw fish or seaweed. And I love sushi. I, too, do not... Well, seaweed I've eaten. I don't want to eat raw fish.
1: Oh, I love it.
0: I don't. But I do find sushi very good.
1: Love it.
0: Mm. It's just on the Patriot roll. Pretty good. I don't eat insects. I had a Madagascar hissing cockroach.
1: Yeah.
0: Here in the studio. Yeah. Got that with Laura Zara from Naked and Afraid. I was naked. She was afraid.
4: We're funny today.
0: I mean, it's unbelievable.
4: We're comedy. Really on a level.
0: We're bringing this comedy to the Revo Casino in today.
4: Buckle up.
0: Yeah, you ain't ready.
4: No,
0: you ain't ready.
4: I'm not ready.
0: Well, it's St. Patrick's Day party, noon to 3 today.
5: St. Patrick's Day is coming and we're going. St.
0: Revo Casino in Manchester.
5: St. Patrick's Day is coming and we're going. Drink, tell me, fall down.
0: See you there.
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4: Okay. So later in the show, we're going to do the beat for meat contest. Just three quick trivia questions. You get two out of three right, and you get put in for a drawing tomorrow to be a finalist to win a year of free meat and top quality stuff too. Top quality cuts from Tri-Town Butchers.
5: And some that garlic and cheese steak tips. Oh, good stuff.
4: The Caribbean tips were awesome. And the lemon chicken, really, really good. Yeah, a year of it. Take a look at your grocery bill.
6: Oh.
4: Okay? Think how much money you're going to save. And also, LaValle Building Supply is throwing in a free griddle grill, too. So we're going to ask questions later on. Okay? Laura, what was Eleanor Roosevelt's maiden name? I never knew this.
5: No,
4: he asked this yesterday, and I thought that's it.
3: And the listener got it.
4: He got it.
5: For real?
4: It's yeah. Roosevelt. Her maiden name was Roosevelt.
5: Oh.
3: They were fifth cousins.
4: I didn't.
3: She was she was a Roosevelt.
4: Leave it to Kelly.
5: That's a...
4: To get the incestual presidential question.
5: And
4: it's not really. The but I mean, you know.
5: Winner knew that?
6: Yeah.
7: Yeah.
8: All right, and mine for you. What is the only mammal that can fly?
5: Are you pretending to be?
6: I'm acting.
5: You're a flying mammal. I'm trying to
6: quick
5: think.
6: Turns. A lot of quick turns.
4: Kelly was jumping up and down, bouncing in his seat with his arms tucked in, but he was flapping like he was some sort of weird.
5: I'm trying to think of who doesn't lay eggs. I don't know.
4: Bat. Wow. A bat. Yep. That is a mammal.
5: That was a bat?
4: That was the worst bat ever. He didn't extend his wings. He kept them together like a chicken clucking.
3: Well, you had to,
4: did not look like
3: moving
4: that.
3: Moving quickly, though. They move quickly.
4: Mm.
5: Yeah.
4: Ooh. So that's
5: not gonna, quick enough. Not for my cat.
4: That's gonna happen a little bit later in the show, and then we'll get a finalist a week for like 5 weeks, and then we'll pick out of the five. So if you're a finalist, we pick you as a finalist tomorrow. You get like a 1 in 5 shot of winning, which is awesome. You kidding me? You wouldn't have to worry. You know, a year's worth of meat. You like, I know what Sunday dinner is every single week. Mm-hmm. You know, or whatever your meal is, if you have it. If people even do the Sunday dinner thing. You know, when I was growing up.
8: Oh, yeah.
4: When I was growing up, Sunday dinner was at noon, which I didn't know until I was adult. An adult, I didn't know that was unusual.
8: Yeah, when everybody got home from church, mom would get a big meal going, and we'd eat about one or two.
4: Yeah.
8: And that was a very big meal, and you might have something light for dinner on Sunday night. But
5: my mom still makes, like, every cent. She makes appetizers and then a full meal for my dad. Like, she makes
3: not that early.
4: When is it served?
5: The soup is usually ready by, I'd say, one. And then
8: that's what we use. It's just for the two of them?
5: Oh, yeah.
8: Really?
5: Yep,
4: she does appetizers for one?
8: No wonder Dollar D is
3: where you get it.
8: An appetizer hugging all the
5: or
8: time.
5: A soup. My mom always starts, a Sunday is like a soup or an app of some kind. Like she'll make chicken wings or jalapeno poppers or whatever. Mm-hmm. And then a big meal, a roast or a chicken or a ham.
4: Apps don't exist in my house. There's no app.
8: There's no app.
5: Oh, every Sunday I make, every
8: but how
5: Sunday.
8: Often, like when you go out to eat, how often are you getting an app?
4: I got one last night at the Applebee's neighborhood grill.
8: I feel like once we go someplace and We're ready to put in our drink order and our food order, and very seldom is there an app.
4: Very seldom. Depends. If you're with a big group sometimes. Yes. But, you know, I felt I felt like Ricky Bobby with his dad at the Applebee's.
5: Yeah.
4: And I ordered the wonton chicken.
5: Usually every Sunday is still my, and maybe it's because my mom always said, but Sundays I always make. So I made apps this Sunday and then made the main meal.
4: Nice. I didn't,
5: or a soup to start it off.
4: You do apps at the house, Kay? You and Cass, you bust out the apps?
7: I mean, if we order food out, we'll end up getting something that is an appetizer, but we eat it all together. If we go out to a restaurant, sometimes we'll get an app and then chill before we get.
4: But you're not serving apps when you do something at home, right?
7: No.
4: Eat meat.
8: No.
4: Apps?
8: That is
4: impressive.
7: An app for me is like a cheese stick.
8: One?
7: You want some string cheese?
8: Okay, all right. No, I'm not being judgy. One?
7: Yes.
8: Okay.
4: All right. Just checking.
8: All right.
4: Sometimes Rowdy, when you're home and you're making your food, do you serve yourself an app?
6: No, the apps have been eaten in the car. I eat my almonds in the car. I just try to get the veggie in with the meal. Just make sure you get a veggie in.
5: And on Sunday, my mom always makes a dessert, too. I don't do that because I don't
6: love dessert. I don't
5: make
6: them.
5: She always makes either homemade cookies or cake.
8: Let us know when the house next door comes up for sale.
6: Yeah.
5: Especially my mom.
4: I saunter in. Hey, just came over to say hi.
8: I always swing over about 2:00 on a Sunday.
4: Yeah. Sometimes Valerie's like, hey, honey, we don't have the steak or the chicken, whatever it is, whatever the meat is, say steak. Steak's fine. You want a salad? Sure. Do you want a vegetable? I said, salad is a vegetable. I don't have to have anything else. A little salad?
8: Yeah.
4: Steak. I don't have to have
8: little salad,
4: potato. I don't have to have a cooked vegetable. I don't.
5: It's like you have a protein, a starch, and a vegetable.
6: But if you already had a pretty decent salad, you don't need the veggie. Probably better for you, but
5: yeah. I mean, the salad would be the appetizer, and then unless you're making a steak tip salad. Or
4: Laura
5: something.
4: Is going from the cookbook or whatever that came out in 1955.
8: And you know what?
4: And she stays with it.
8: What a great year that was.
4: Hey, I'm not saying it's bad.
8: Oh, that's awesome.
4: Just saying it is. You know, you've got to have a starch.
5: There's
4: here.
5: Always three things on the plate for my kids. Yeah. Like, I make three things. Yeah. It's always,
4: Yeah.
8: No complaints.
7: I had chili and cornbread.
4: Mm.
5: That's
4: wonderful. Like to have a little salad, a steak, maybe an apple compote.
8: A what?
5: Big fan of the compotes.
4: It's one of those things that used to come in the. I'm kidding. I don't know
8: what it is.
4: A compote is like a thick fruit.
8: Okay.
4: Like a compote. It's usually mixed of fruit, and you could spread it if you want, but you can eat it.
5: You can put it in a filling, like a pie filling.
7: Yeah, you could put it on waffles.
4: Remember the Swanson's TV dinners?
8: Oh, yeah.
4: Remember the little apple thing?
8: Yeah.
5: Which would burn your mouth?
4: Yes. That was a compote. It was inside the little
8: thing. Thank you. I know what it is now.
4: All right. See, now, that's back.
8: Put it in the Swanson world. I got it.
4: Oh, gosh.
9: Back in my day.
4: Oh, the TV dinner. Salisbury steak. Oh, yeah, there you go.
8: That brownie, it was hotter than an asteroid. And you could only eat like a little bit out of the middle because all the edges were completely toasted.
4: Hotter than an asteroid. Okay. All
7: right. Well, I thought he said an ashtray.
4: Yeah, I know. A little bit.
6: Yeah, so
4: a little bit. All right. He said asteroid. All right.
8: Anyway.
4: I think that later in the show, Laura's dad is going to come up because we don't have time to do it right now. But maybe soon, we have a Dollar Dave incident that we will relay to you out of just a PSA as a public service.
5: And on his birthday.
4: Yeah,
5: poor on guy. His birthday.
4: So, and there was blood. That's all I'm going to say. Okay, there was blood. He's fine. He's fine. He's fine. He hasn't shown signs of rabies yet, but you know we got an eye on him. We got an eye on him.
8: Okay? He's outside barking right now.
5: I don't know. I haven't talked to him this morning. I don't know. As of last night, he wasn't.
4: All right.
8: He's got no shirt on. He's running around the backyard.
4: We got news with Kelly also coming up a little bit later. We got Roadkill's Pick One game. We got some concert tickets we're going to give away. So we got a busy show. Busy show. Concert report. You know, free final buy all coming up. We'll do all of that and more when we come back.
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0: And on Tuesdays, we entertain just odd, everyday kind of questions that we call the ridiculous question.
1: Ridiculous.
2: That's a ridiculous question.
3: I allow you to ask me these ridiculous-ass questions.
0: Yeah, this is not Ireland or St. Patrick's Day related. It's something everybody, I got to feel that everybody can appreciate this, right? I was thinking as I was driving yesterday, I didn't have any music on. I was driving in silence, which sometimes I do it, you know? I mean, I got a 50-minute, hour-long drive, and sometimes I can drive the entire way home with nothing on, which is very unusual, but I do it from time to time.
1: In the morning, I don't have, from my house to the gym, nothing, and then usually gym, home, nothing, home to work, nothing.
0: So I just, you go to the gym and then go back home and then come here? Oh, yeah, you got to go home and wait to get. Right, okay.
1: So, my new routine, but I usually, in the morning, it's nothing. Silent. Yeah.
0: No, Scotty, you're never silent, right?
4: Never silent.
0: Yeah. Nope. Kayla? Ever drive in silence?
5: Not often.
0: Yeah.
5: I have to be really in a mood.
6: Kelly? I might go 2 or 3 minutes sometimes.
0: Yeah.
6: That's it.
0: Yeah. Well, you can't.
6: And sometimes
0: hold on to a thought for much longer than that normally anyway, right?
6: Right.
1: Okay. But my first, in the morning, I think that's, I clear my brain by not playing anything. It's just thinking and...
0: Well, I get lost in it. And that's what was happening yesterday. And I started to think back. I started to go back to when I was a kid in school. And I started to think about, and I don't know why this came to my mind. I have no explanation for it. Why in the hell did I ever have to learn how to use a lathe? I used it in shop class.
6: Forget what it is.
0: A lathe. It's two little spikes that go in the thing and it spins around. You carve it like it spins around.
4: Like a coffee table leg.
0: Yeah, a coffee table leg or something like that. And I made a candle holder or something, right?
4: That was awesome.
0: I don't know if it was awesome. I don't know. I made a ceramic frog in art class, but this was... I had to use a lathe. I had to learn how to properly and safely use a lathe, which I did. And then I thought, I've never touched a lathe since. And I was thinking, this is my question. Learned it in high school or learned it in school, never used it in my life. Like, you never...
1: No, I mean, the protractor, never used it.
0: Is that still a thing? What am I, Magellan? What is that? That the little protractor with the thing,
1: yeah.
0: With the
1: the kids,
6: needle thing.
1: Yeah, it'll be on thing. There.
6: Whatever the hell that was.
1: They tell you to buy them for the kids, and I'm like, you guys are never going to use this unless you become an architect or whatever. Well, you have to do designs.
4: But I was going
1: to
4: say, drafting. We had to take a 6 weeks class on drafting.
0: Yeah. Okay.
4: But see, they had all that, the protractors.
1: And there's two different protractors. The one that looks like... Half moon,
4: and then there's the one with the point,
1: and then you
0: have to
1: make it.
0: I never did that.
1: You had to use both of them.
0: Kayla, so something you learned in high school, never used it.
5: What do I need the Pythagorean theorem for? A squared plus B squared equals C. I don't even know what real life application I would use that for.
0: Well, the sum of those two angles,
5: right? A squared being the amount of cats on my couch, B squared being how tired I am, equals C squared how good my nap's going to be. Like, what life scenario am I going to need that?
4: I like that.
5: I don't remember them ever telling us when we would need it.
0: Here's the strange thing, right? I'm terrible at math. Clearly, everybody knows it. I got an A in geometry, and here's the thing: I have never used geometry since I got out of Mrs. Lampro's class in Summer Short High School, and she was great. I got an A because she was so good.
5: When's the last time you saw a rhombus?
0: I don't even know what that is. Isn't it a vacuum cleaner?
5: Shape.
0: I thought it was a vacuum cleaner.
5: It's a Roomba. Yeah.
4: Like, right. I'm with Greg. I could have.
0: Damn close.
5: When's the last time? Yeah. I don't get it.
0: I thought the Pythagorean theorem was the sum of two angles equal the other.
5: Why would I ever need that?
0: Is that an isosceles triangle? I don't even know.
5: Which one is the isosceles? The wicked long side? No, it's not an equi. It's not the equal one. I know that.
0: I love it. Why?
5: What?
0: I took a class in oceanography. The only thing I remember is that below the equator, the toilets flush in the opposite direction.
4: Yes.
0: That is it. That's all I know. I have no explanation for that. Why did I need to know that? Kelly, learned it in school, never used it since.
6: Well, I'm not even sure I really fully learned it. Sex ed.
5: Oh. was quicker than I expected.
0: I'm sure there's French. An ad out there
6: French.
0: Somewhere.
6: Okay. I don't even think I really learned it, but and I haven't used it since.
0: Yeah.
6: You know?
0: Uh-huh.
6: Je m'appelle Kelly. Mm-hmm. My name is Kelly. Avez-vous un ami de la classe français? Do you have a friend in French class? That's what I remember.
0: Okay.
1: That's there you it. Go. Well, there you get something.
0: Right, there you go. Look, no matter what, too, it could be the smallest of things. I don't know why I centered on the lathe. I mean, I've used drills, I've used saws, but a lathe? Where am I going to get a heavy piece of machinery? I don't know. You know what I mean? Never going to use it. Never used it.
4: I always found it interesting that we made candlestick holders that were wood.
0: That's a good point. What were you going to say, Kat?
5: How often do you use a Bunsen burner?
0: Yeah.
5: Like, when do I need that?
0: Mm-hmm.
5: Petri dish. Why were we doing that?
1: And why was I just dissecting squids and toads frogs. And frogs? And like, what? I mean, in my day-to-day, I don't need to know.
0: Yeah. There are other life lessons we could have learned. You know, I learned, you had to take a home ec class. When I was in the middle school, like 7th and 8th grade.
4: Yep.
0: You had to take it.
4: Yes, you did.
0: Because you got to learn
4: sewing.
0: That.
1: We had to do wood shop and home ec. We had to take both.
0: I learned how to sew. I've never sewed since, but I feel like I could get by.
6: I could do, I think.
0: Because
6: I
0: that was a necessary thing.
4: Yeah, you know? I got Clary Cleaners right down the street. I can get by perfectly fine. Hey, ladies, what's up?
0: You need to know what's in the Bill of Rights? I can sing it, thanks to the after-school special. Crutchy, I used the sewing machine in junior high to make a crappy pillow in home economics. Haven't touched the sewing machine since.
4: I did that. It had to be like a... You had to pick different... It could be an airplane, could be a guitar.
0: So that's our question. You took it in school, never used it since. I have never used geometry. And don't text in or write in and tell me how I've used it in my life. I don't be that.
5: Play the
2: well,
5: game.
2: You know, you if well, you've ever figured out an
6: maybe
2: angle.
6: We are using it, we don't know.
0: Yeah, but this isn't about that. this like is about know. This is about what you learned in school that you have never used again. Okay? You know what I've never used again? The square root of anything. Don't ask me what the square root is. Anything above 16, okay? Don't ask me. I don't know. I don't know. 36. I'll go to 36. Right?
5: Yeah.
0: Prime number is a number that can't be divided by any other number. Is that what it is? It can only be divided by one?
5: Yeah.
0: Or something like that? I don't know.
4: I like the odds.
0: 888-556-7625. What about kids learning school, in school learning the recorder? It had to be the absolute torture.
5: Hey, cross buns. Let's go.
0: Well,
4: nice.
0: Yeah, if it teaches you to learn, if that's the stepping stone to a wind instrument, right? A recorder?
4: Yep.
0: I don't know. That's...
2: Yeah.
0: If you want to play it, I wasn't forced to do it. Depending upon your occupation, construction uses Pythagorean theories daily. Quadratic formula is even worse. I know that. But that's not what I'm saying.
5: I'm not in construction, therefore I don't use it.
0: I'm asking what you took in school that you never used again, okay? Crutchy, even to this day and age, I don't know what a pronoun is. What was a preposition? I still struggle with prepositions, you know? I know they're not supposed to start off a sentence with a preposition, yet I do it frequently. GE and Hooksett is a huge machine shop. A lathe makes the parts for GE. I get it.
5: He doesn't work at GE.
0: Yeah.
4: Yeah.
0: I'm just asking about you. Maybe I'm not being clear. It could be. I don't know. Maybe I've already started
4: asking you
0: drinking
4: what you learned in school that you do not use.
0: Let's go to Kevin. Kevin, something you learned in school, never used it.
7: So I actually, I think it was like fifth grade, we made our own cameras.
0: Yeah.
7: And then we took pictures randomly.
0: Mm-hmm.
7: And then we'd go inside a dark room with a black light and develop our own pictures.
0: Yeah.
7: And I can honestly say I've never done that ever again.
0: Yeah. The dark rooms are a thing of the past. I mean, they're certainly used, no question. But yeah, they're definitely a thing of the past. Thank you. I took one high school photography class. And I did develop
8: An hour
0: pictures.
8: Later, he was teaching it.
0: No, I was no.
8: He
0: no,
8: was like, listen, lady, God, sit down.
0: Crutchy, I took home economics. Never cook. Okay, that might be a life skill that might be important to learn. Laura's at it, Chris.
1: Hey, Chris. What'd you learn that you don't use anymore?
9: Well, I'm old, so I learned DOS, which is a computer system that's obsolete and never got used after I got out of high school. So, don't waste time.
0: Dude! I took one of the first computer classes at the high school that printed on paper that was 18 inches long and had perforated, you know, with the holes in the end.
1: Oh, yeah.
0: Maybe that's what a dot matrix is.
9: Oh, yeah, yeah.
0: You know?
9: Dot matrix printers, yep.
0: Yeah.
9: And we had to learn how to make a video game. Programming 500 lines of code.
0: Yeah, that's crazy. Wow. Thank you, man. Dude, when we first started with a website, I had to learn how to write code, like these lesser than sign with the forward slash and all that stuff. God's sake. Crutchy learning about the inner workings of a cell. The stupid haiku poem. What the heck does anyone need that for? I don't know that. Crutchy, tell me what use climbing the rope to the gym ceiling was.
1: I just took out. I hated that day. Oh.
0: Yeah, that's like,
1: I think about that. The third knot. I was like, okay,
0: think about that.
1: I just failed me.
0: They've, like, a kid climbing a rope to the top of the gymnasium. Not dangerous. Are you kidding me?
1: They put those hard blue mats under you.
0: Yeah.
1: Those hard blue mats. So if you fell, you weren't hitting the gym floor. You were hitting the hard mat over the gym floor.
5: There was no way I was doing that, so I had my buddy sign my name on the ceiling. So it looked like I did it.
0: There you go.
5: Nice.
0: Yeah. If you've ever played mini golf, you use geometry. Stop. Stop, okay? I don't need to know all the things in which I use geometry.
5: Somebody called in and said these are all founding or stepping blocks for a real career. I know. We know.
1: We don't have a real career segment. Whatever.
0: I'll give you that.
8: But don't have a real career.
0: But personally...
5: You don't use all of these things every day.
4: I used the periodic table just this morning.
0: I was never going to be able to work with equipment because I'm not good at it. I was never good at it. I'm never going to be good at it. I accepted that. I found something else to try to be good at. So it wasn't of use to me. But I get it. I know they're all building blocks. I'm not knocking anybody who teaches them. I'm not saying it shouldn't be a class. I'm just saying, for me...
5: Don't use them.
0: I never needed to know longitude and latitude. What? I've got to look on a map and do a dissection of the... No, I'm good. I'm just going over to Kittery. I don't need the longitude. Other than, you know, changes in latitude, changes in attitude song. I don't really need to know about latitude. That's me. Let's go to Lisa. Lisa, learned it in school, never needed it.
10: Well, there's something called factorial, which is a number followed by an exclamation point. So in math class, one day we walk in and the teacher has... 7, you know, with an exclamation point written on the board. So basically it's 7 × 6 × 5 × 4 × 3 × 2 × 1.
1: Yeah.
10: Like, when do I need that?
0: Never. Never. And you know what? I didn't even need to hear it now.
1: I didn't even.
0: But I'm glad you told me because I had
1: never
0: no clue of that.
1: If I learned it, I don't remember it.
5: Literally yesterday, I saw something on Instagram about it.
0: Wow. So what, Lisa?
10: Yeah, so if you see a number with an exclamation point, it's not yelling at you. It just wants you to multiply it by every number before it.
0: All right.
5: So if it was like 22 with an exclamation point, it would be 22 times
8: 21.
5: 21
1: all the way down.
5: Times 20.
0: Ugh, 21 wow. times. Who's got that kind of time? Thank you, Lisa. That's crazy.
4: Long division in school. Teachers said you wouldn't have a calculator in your pocket. We have computers instead.
0: Here's the thing. The first thing I do when I go below the equator, to which I've never been, I'm going to find a toilet so that when I flush it, I can watch the water go backwards. That's the only thing I care about. I might even schedule a trip just so I could go see that. You know? What I learned in high school, I never used 85% of everything. I picked up everything I really needed in life by the third grade. You know, part of there is some wisdom in that, you know? The everyday stuff. I have never in my life built a bridge out of toothpaste. Or popsicle sticks. Never in my life have I made a toothpick bridge.
4: I am 47, still have not used the color wheel.
0: The color wheel.
4: Love it.
0: Dawn, learned it in school, never used it.
11: So, unless you're going into higher education, physics and calculus are kind of useless.
0: Yeah. Yeah, it was for me. It was not my calling, that's for sure. I mean, it's for smarter people than me, 100%. Thank you, Dawn.
11: Yeah.
0: I will also say, I've never found a need in my life for papier-mâché. I didn't get it. I don't know, is that paste I'm making? I don't know. Messy?
8: Yeah.
0: I don't need it. I don't need a ball created of newspaper. That's me. Okay.
1: Never used cursive writing except my signature.
0: Dan, the Florida man, says, I have never used, nor even know what they mean, the greater than or less than arrows, those things.
4: No, the alligator mouth.
0: Yeah.
5: Exactly.
0: Yeah. The alligator mouth.
5: Yeah, is the alligator going to eat you?
0: I've never heard that.
4: What does the alligator want? Does he want a big meal or does he want a small meal?
0: Okay, I didn't. Yeah.
4: Don't
0: I didn't,
4: be dumb.
0: They
4: I don't want to dumb this down. Okay, if you got 37, Greg, and you got 10 over here, and you say,
1: which one do you want to eat?
4: Does the alligator want to have a light meal or a big meal? Where's he going, Greg?
0: Well, it depends.
4: 37.
1: He's going to 37.
0: Okay. All right.
1: Maybe he wants a big one.
0: Maybe he's on a diet.
4: Yeah, so then you put, you put him over here.
0: Yeah. Okay. All right. I've never heard it taught that way. All right? Hmm. Drawing and balancing chemical equations based off their the covalent electrons. Yep, you lost me at chemical equations.
4: We were talking about that at band practice the other night, me and Ben.
0: Misty, learned it in school, never used it.
12: Yes, I have not diagrammed a sentence since Mrs. Higgins made me do it in the sixth grade.
1: Yeah.
0: Now I'm going to see you that what you call it, the diagram to sentence, and I'm going to I'm going to call iambic pentameter. I don't know what it means. I don't know what it is. I can't remember, and I never used it.
5: Don't need to write a haiku.
0: No, no. That's
12: so. If you put a sentence on the blackboard, you would diagram the sentence, and you would start by making the lines down and over where the paragraph was, or the pronouns, and it was stupid.
5: Sounds.
6: She's still bitter.
4: I'll never forget. No, she's right. I'll never forget the day I learned what a pentagram was.
0: Yeah, see,
4: that was the best one.
0: The thing is you do carry it with you. You do remember.
1: Like, it's in our brain.
0: I was just driving thinking, what the hell did I need to learn a lathe for? You know what I mean? That, like a saw, a drill, a hammer, all of the things you can have, your hand tools. Yes, absolutely.
4: Thank God Val paid attention.
0: Oh, you should talk. Oh, yeah. Oh, yeah. Don't even start.
4: It's Val's workbench.
0: And you've got a big workbench. Okay,
4: let me tell you something.
0: It's not Val's workbench.
4: When Val walks into Home Depot, they say, hey, Val.
0: Yeah.
4: When you walk into Home Depot, they're like, oh.
0: Yeah, okay, yeah, you should talk. You're Mr. Handyman. The only thing you had to do in that driveway was the P stone, and they kept yelling at you to go dump the friggin' the
4: plastic. We ran out of wheelbarrows, and I got out of plastic.
0: You had a plastic wheelbarrow. All right, so we're not that different.
4: Yeah.
0: That's all I'm saying. All right, anyway, I just find it funny. Man, oh man. I've never compared the drugs that I've used to a fried egg. I don't get it. Why did I have to learn that in high school? Okay, all right. Shorthand.
1: This is your brain. On drugs.
0: Does shorthand even exist anymore? Is that a thing? Are people still using it?
4: You know, is there any way we could add some cheese and some bacon bits to my brain? Because that looks pretty good.
0: Okay. All right, well, whatever. Thank you. All right. Cursive.
1: I love cursive.
0: That's out the window, though, right? Isn't it now? Are they even teaching cursive anymore?
1: I don't know. I don't know.
0: Oh, they are? Yeah, yeah. Okay. Good. All right. Anyway, kind of cool. Thank you for taking a walk with us. That was fun. Through that. We're coming back. Kelly's got news next.
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1: Everything in place over here. I've got to be ready here. I'm currently not. So take a moment, and Eric is here, and you talk amongst yourselves for a second. Give me a second.
2: Hi, Erica.
3: Hi. How's it going? It's
2: great.
4: Hi.
2: How was the trip?
3: It was amazing. Best trip ever.
2: Oh,
3: hands down.
4: Wow.
3: Yeah.
2: Not even just yes, hands down. What was your favorite part?
3: Hands down. The Northern Lights. They were unreal. It was like something out of a movie.
2: Yeah. Mr. Awesome. I was very jealous.
1: Yeah, I was, because I went, we got one night of it, and it was good. But and then she sends me the pictures, and she's like,
2: he called you some names.
1: She's like a friggin' model, and she's got the best Northern Lights ever.
3: Yep. So this guy was really putting on a show. It was insane.
1: It's almost religious. Well, wait a minute. We got to stop, because we got to do this. We got to do this the right way. You can't just talk about it, because you're all about the vibe. So I think it's time.
5: She's a Gen Z chick who's feeling vibes.
6: Erica's vibing all the time.
5: It's time for a vibe check.
1: Vibe check.
5: She's a Gen Z.
3: Wow. I love it. The vibes for that are great.
1: Awesome. Yeah. So I was back and forth. I wasn't sure which version I liked better, you know.
6: She's a Gen Z chick who's feeling vibes. Erica's vibing all the time. Time for a vibe check.
1: There you go. I wasn't sure. You know. So she's texting.

0: I walked into the museum and just immediately got goosebumps. The vibes were a little bit more scared than I thought that it was going to be.
1: Gross.
0: Nasty. I thought the penis of a 96-year-old Icelandic man.
1: Yeah.
2: Doesn't sound.
0: It was hairy and it was all shriveled up. Guys, it was gross.
2: Thank you for not sending that picture.
1: I did videos, goofy videos, and she did one which we played, and I think it got like 10,000 views. But that was the day I think I posted it. But it was just funny because what did you say? You were having a martini. Oh. And the word of the day was what?
0: Teenies and weenies.
1: Yeah, there you go. She's all like, teenies and weenies.
0: I thought that was good.
1: Yeah.
2: I'm proud of myself.
1: It was very good. I just posted another video that you sent. So you had that one where you... Iceland, and I would go back there tomorrow. Because it is a level of beauty that... It's hard to describe. It's almost too big to describe.
0: Yeah.
1: And the mountains are like black rock and sand all the way to the top, covered with green. And the animals, the sheep and the horse, they're up on the side of the mountains. Mm-hmm. It's crazy. It's beautiful. But it's also challenging. You've got to be very careful. So the second video that you sent was you eating shark.
0: Mm-hmm.
1: Fermented shark.
0: Fermented shark, yes.
1: And?
0: It was terrible.
1: Yeah.
0: The first couple of chews, they didn't really taste like much. But then when you got maybe to chew like seven, it was like ammonia. Like it tasted like chemicals. And the shot just immediately soothed it. So thank goodness for that. She did say.
1: So she's in the video, if you watch it, it's posted. I put it on our Buzz Instagram page. I think it's also on TikTok. But when you get to that seventh or eighth chew, Kelly.
3: Nope.
1: It explodes in a flavor that makes you want to vomit.
3: Mm-hmm. Yeah, we'll go right to the liquor.
0: It was terrible.
1: Yeah, and you were going along, this is cool. Cool vibes.
0: And the tour guide was awesome. Her name was Bonnie. We had a lot of fun. I tried a lot of new food. You told me to try grilled puffin, so I did.
1: I didn't do that.
0: I know.
1: I know.
0: Don't look at me like that. I already fell down.
1: Cutest little birds. I'm not eating that stuffed animal.
0: Now I feel like I feel weird about it.
1: Wow.
3: How was it?
2: Oh, I wish I didn't know.
0: It was a mind game.
1: It was a mind game.
0: The muffin itself tasted like beef. A little bit gamey. Not really. I only had one piece just because I couldn't get past the fact that I was eating puffins.
2: I'll never look at you the same.
1: No, they're such a beautiful little bird, and they.
4: Oh, you got too many of them.
3: Oh, yeah. Right. The herd has to be thin.
1: As a photographer, I'm like, I'm not. I can't do it. And they served it. And I was like, I can't do that. You know?
0: Yeah.
1: And you ate it.
0: I did.
1: It was like on a toothpick? Or was it like, would they give
0: it?
1: It
0: came out as like an appetizer. So it was just looked like grilled beef, little strips.
1: Okay.
4: It still had its foot.
1: It had a little orange and black and yellow. Okay. Just checking.
0: I wouldn't recommend, but I'll try anything once.
1: Yeah, you have to do it. You have to like.
0: Went in Iceland.
1: I didn't do that, but I did the other stuff. But yeah, I was not going to eat puffin. I'm shocked. I didn't know you did.
0: Yeah, I didn't know you did.
1: So what's the one? I just posted a new video.
0: That was the geysers.
1: Oh yeah.
0: Those were cool. They were different than I expected. I thought that they were going to be exploding huge every single time, but there was a couple of little explosions, so you can see in the video if you check it out that I'm like talking. I'm like, you know, this is cool, but it really stunk.
1: Yeah, like smells like sulfur.
0: Yes, exactly. I couldn't get past that smell for just like the little explosion. And then I'm saying in the video, you know, it was cool, but so small. And then boom, a huge explosion happens. So
1: yeah,
0: that shut me up, and it was pretty cool.
1: It was funny.
2: Shut me right up. And good to go.
1: So if you had to vibe check it, what would you give it? Like, you know,
0: the vibes for that one, I would give them like a 6 out of 10.
1: A 6 out of 10.
0: Yeah.
1: And so you noticed that? Did you notice the name of the largest geyser, the one that blows the highest?
0: No. What was the name of that?
1: Stroker.
3: Oh.
1: I'm not kidding. I'm not lying. I didn't name it. Don't look at me like I'm a weirdo. It's just
3: the fact that you remembered it.
1: Well, yeah, because I made a video there as well as I was there. I paid attention. You know, they say it's the safest place on the earth, but there were signs at that geyser that said, be careful of pickpockets. I thought that was funny. You know, food overall.
0: 10 out of 10.
1: Yeah.
0: The food was really, really good.
1: Beer.
3: What, seafood or what?
0: I ordered my first ever beer. I've never ordered a beer before, but it was pretty good. Like a seltzer, I've ordered. But I've never ordered a Bud Light or anything like that. And it was good, and I finished the whole thing.
3: What kind of beer was it?
0: Icelandic? Yeah, it wasn't from around here, but I forget what it was called.
1: Brugis or something like that. There's a bar. We went to a...
4: PBR.

0: Our place in Vic.
1: No.
2: Natty Light.
1: No.
0: The church you were at, was that in Vic on a hill?
3: The red one?
0: Yeah,
3: yes.
0: Yeah, yeah.
3: Yes.
0: Gorgeous. I shot that.
3: Yeah.
0: Gorgeous.
3: Stunning.
0: Gorgeous.
2: Why would you shoot it if it's gorgeous?
0: Yeah. I photographed it, Kayla.
4: I took a photo of that. You may have seen my photos.
0: I shot it with a camera. Mm-hmm.
4: Okay.
0: I had a 45 and I shot some holes in the church. Apparently, you know.
5: Is there an Ireland sale going on right now?
0: Huh?
5: Is an Ireland sale going on right now or no?
0: No, I like Ireland. Okay.
5: No, I didn't know if there was a picture sale or something going on.
0: No.
5: You shouldn't be doing that.
0: No, it's not. So anyway, I'm glad you had a good time.
3: Thank you.
0: Glad
3: you had a good time. Amazing.
0: And your parents had a good time?
3: Yes.
0: Yeah. Did your mom like the museum?
3: They were actually pretty interested in it. It was kind of interesting.
0: There you go. There you go. All right. Well, there you go, ladies and gentlemen.
6: She's a Gen Z chick who's feeling vibes.
7: Erica's vibing all the time.
6: It's time for a vibe check.
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9: Reaching five New England states, it's Greg in the Morning Buzz.
0: All right. Well, that's impressive. That is quite a run.
35: What's the run?
0: I'm looking for his name. Alan McCloskey.
35: Well, I know Alan.
0: Alan McCloskey has had quite a run. He's, I don't know if he may be in, might be in the Guinness World Book of Records now. I'm not sure.
36: Okay.
0: 92-year-old guy, Galveston, Indiana. He's retired after a record-breaking career. They believe his tenure in the job that he has had is longer than any other person who has been in that job.
36: Really?
0: Yeah. He started in the job back in 1952. He's been at this job for 73 years, 75 days. Didn't take sick days. Alan McCloskey is like the Cal Ripken of this gig. You know what I mean? He's the Iron Man. I knew one guy that did this job. One guy. That's it. It's the only one I've known.
36: All right. I have a guess.
0: At what the job is?
36: Yes.
0: All right.
36: I think he's one of the last people that actually like does a lighthouse.
0: Nice, nice, great guess. Wow. No, there are still people that do lighthouses.
37: Bridge operator.
0: Bridge operator, yeah, up and down.
37: Put the bridge up and down.
0: Put the bridge up and down. Okay, no.
35: Toll booth.
0: Excellent, no.
36: He is a blacksmith that only does horseshoes.
0: Blacksmith that only does horseshoes.
36: Yeah.
0: No. I did go, by the way, I went through the toll the other day and had to pay cash because I was in a different car and I didn't have the, you know, transponder and stuff. And I was like, wow, I haven't handed anybody money at a toll booth for years.
36: At a rest area, yes, but not at a toll booth.
35: That's a different conversation.
0: I don't get it.
36: Around the world?
0: Lay down, for the love of God. Just lay down for once, okay? Just lay down. Just stop, for God's sake.
36: I'm paying you.
3: A shoe cobbler.
0: No, he's not a shoe cobbler. That would be a great one.
4: Develops film.
0: Develops film. No. Oh, no, all of those are great guests, ladies and gentlemen.
5: Milkman.
0: No. He's not a milkman. Alan McCluskey, 73 years of doing this. That is as unbeatable as the, 2,632 consecutive game streak by Cal Ripken. Alan is a grave digger. Digs the graves.
3: My dad used to do that.
0: Didn't they? What about the backhoe? Do we not have a backhoe where this guy lives?
6: Maybe nobody. But there's still fine tuning that you have to do.
3: I think back in that was your dad.
4: I don't even know if I was
0: really.
4: Born. Yeah.
36: Did not know that.
4: I think he did it with more personal touch.
36: Usually it's a smaller backhoe, but I mean you got to think about back in the day they probably didn't have that.
0: No, I know they didn't then. Yeah. But he's doing it now in his later years. What does he got? How much? Does he throw his back out? No. I don't know. Hasn't always been easy. He's dug holes for friends and family and all that stuff. And he's 73 plus years he's been doing it.
6: And people are dying to get in there.
0: I didn't think that they were actually still dug with a shovel. I thought it was a backhoe. But I think it would be much easier.
36: I think no matter what, once the backhoe is dug, I think you still have to go in there and kind of clean it up a little bit with the shovel.
0: Yeah.
36: I watched the guy do it last summer.
0: Really?
36: Yeah, because I
0: watched the guy do it.
4: You were walking.
36: Yeah, during one of my walks, okay. I would like walk by, and then he ended up going in,
4: in the hole,
36: with a shovel and cleaning it up and everything.
0: Yep. Too many horror movies, man. Not getting down there. Nope. No thanks. I'm all set. You know.
36: And Greg, what was you always had something about the perfect murder? What you would do? It involved graveyard. I think it's brilliant.
4: It is pretty good.
0: I see. What?
4: Yeah, you can't do it because
0: I don't want to give anybody that idea.
4: Right.
36: Okay.
0: You know what I mean?
36: My bad. Because
4: it is a good idea.
36: We live in different times.
0: Yeah.
4: The 90s. Different worlds.
36: In the 90s, it was awesome.
0: Well, I'll tell you what. If you saw the movie Mr. Brooks with Kevin Costner and Dane Cook, they stole the idea. From the idea that I had about if you were gonna perfect place to hide one. I mean, look, you could ask your phone. Yeah, ask your phone. Ask Siri, where's a good place to hide a body? She's gonna say a swamp. I was shocked that she answered that question, or Siri, whatever it is, answered that question. I was like, wow. Can you give me a map of some swampy areas near where I live? Yes, I can. That freaked me out. Don't want to ask any more of those questions.
4: No, you're getting flagged.
0: I just thought
4: if you
0: went into the pre-dug grave and you dug a little deeper and then you put something in there and then covered it back up, boom, that's it. You know, ain't no dog gonna smell it. I mean, I'm just saying. As I thought about that, that was one of those evil thoughts I had that I thought, wow, I wonder if I'm the only one that thinks of this dark kind of thing. Not that I would ever do it, but you know, that kind of thing.
4: Okay, I was right. My dad did dig graves.
0: No just kidding.
4: It's like, did you dig graves? He goes, yeah, when I worked for Opposite.
36: Okay, so now, but not backhoe with shovel.
0: See,
4: you're going to talk to him later today.
0: My dad,
36: I am. We can share a drink and chat.
0: My dad had close to 40 jobs, and he remembers every single one of them.
4: My dad, worked.
0: He's done a million jobs. He operated a train at a drive-in movie theater. So he would sit on the little engine in the front and drive kids around the movie, around the parking lot while the parents were watching the movies. He also did the projections. He also reset bowling pins when they didn't have the machines. So he would sit there and drop the pins down, pick them back up, clean them out. You know, he was hanging around back there, the pin center. That was a thing.
36: Yeah.
0: I wonder how many, I never asked him, you ever get hit by a ball? Somebody who just threw the ball down the wrong time with Arnie hanging down there with his head exposed. You know what I mean?
36: Does he still have a
0: cantaloupe ball off the back of the skull? I don't know.
36: Does he still have his conductor's hat?
0: He does not have his conductor's hat. He's done everything. The Kretschmar family had bakeries here in Manchester. Yeah, he worked in bakeries, you know, did that stuff.
4: Shovel by hand.
0: Wow, that's crazy. Yeah. What did Patrick Mullen do as a kid?
4: Do anything else.
36: As a kid, there was a humongous golf course because my dad comes from.
0: My dad was
36: New
0: a
36: York,
0: caddy.
36: Scroon Lake, New York. And so he was a caddy sometimes. But I think it was Saturdays or Sundays. If you went down early into the lake, you could.
0: Scuba dive. Dive for balls.
36: Get the balls, yep.
0: Mm-hmm. Kelly? What Kelly Sr. do?
6: He was a short order cook. Sandy Point in Alton, mm-hmm. Weeks, mm-hmm. Circle.
0: Mm-hmm. Nice. That's he worked at Weeks?
6: Yeah.
0: You probably served me a hamburger club. Wow,
6: he crazy. Might have, he worked probably till the early 70s.
36: His last day working there was when a bunch of kids ran out and didn't pay their bill.
0: Yeah, yeah, that was me. No. I paid the bill. Okay, I paid the bill because my friends all took off. They were going to dine and dash.
36: That was his last. That was
0: I don't dine and dash.
36: I'm done. I'm done with this business. And yeah. They lost an amazing chef.
0: I went the back. Dashing part I went back. No. No, it's the wrong part that was the problem. Okay, as someone who works in a restaurant, maybe you would appreciate me for one second. Instead of taking this fat guy can't dash. Why did you have to do that? You didn't have to. You know what I mean?
6: It was my mistake.
0: Yeah, it looked like a mistake when you were laughing silently over there. It looked like a mistake. I don't even know why I come to work. What did Rando do when he was a kid?
5: He worked in restaurants a lot. Mm-hmm. Down on the Cape, mm-hmm. and then he got into the shipyard right after college or through college, so he's been there, or mm-hmm. was there forever. Mm-hmm. He started on the subs and then went into the offices and all that stuff.
0: Yeah, I actually sat there with my dad. We were at Johnson Seafood Restaurant in North Berwick. We were sitting there having dinner with my mom and my wife. We counted his jobs that he remembers having.
4: I should do that with my dad because this
0: and it was in the high 30s.
5: Wow.
0: He was at dinner at the house last week, and he came up with a new one. Like someone he hadn't mentioned before. I'm like, you're making this up? No.
4: Yeah, I know he was, my dad was a trash guy.
0: Yeah.
4: Doug Graves. Mm. Worked on the garbage truck. Mm-hmm. As a firefighter.
0: Mm-hmm.
4: Plow guy, construction.
0: All that stuff.
4: Yeah, trucks, hauling dirt, paving.
36: Yeah.
0: My dad argues like, look, you had four jobs. You bounced from job to job to job to job. You could have four jobs in a summer that you did, you know, consistently, you know, kind of thing. So, but yeah, the train it's conductor crazy. Is hilarious and friggin' resetting bowling pins.
36: But did you think,
0: and I thought maybe he rode for the Pony Express, too. That's, I thought, that he's that old.
36: It's awesome.
0: Yeah.
36: Yeah.
0: Crazy. Yep. So, anyway. And he says, look at you, DJ.
4: One job.
0: Two jobs. You had ice cream, and then you...
6: That's right.
4: you worked at your Supreme place.
0: The grocery store. Yeah, grocery store.
5: Were you a cleaner?
0: I did a cleaning for a summer after I got fired from the DQ.
5: You ran security.
0: I did security at college. I was a security guard, S-28, legendary. My number's retired. Mm. S-28 is in Petty House, hanging from the ceiling. And then the DJ thing, which is, I hate saying that.
7: Cause I was on the radio.
4: I DJed weddings.
7: Yeah, DJ weddings. Spin that bright around. One station my entire career, nobody else wanted to hire me. Actually, a very good hire. I'm very responsible. I show up every day.
0: Yeah, that's my life. That's my life. My gift. All right. Well, anyway.
7: You want to come down and hang out with the DJ today later? New time at 3, we'll be there talking DJ things. You can ask me DJ questions if you'd like.
4: You can ask me how long a song is, and I can tell you down to a second what length that song is, what side of that album it was.
36: Probably. My back catalog of the meter readers I had to do. I had to read the meters to make sure we weren't pumping out too much power. I
7: had to go downstairs and take the meter readings, and I went downstairs, and the general manager's kid was down on the couch with some girl. I said, hello, I don't belong down here, and I ran back up the stairs, got back to playing the records.
4: He dashed.
7: Some guy was out there with a girl. That freaked you out.
4: Hey, boys, girls.
7: Hey, I don't know what's going on there. Anyway, I didn't get a lot of sleep last night, clearly. Coming up in the 9 o'clock hour, we have, let me see, we've got some news to catch up on. And we might give away some more tickets because not only do we have the Pretty Reckless, we did that. We have Thomas Rhett. I've seen him. It's great.
4: He's great.
7: He's going to be up at the Bank NH Pavilion.
0: And also Black Label Society and Bush. A couple of tickets to see Bush down at MGM Grand. So we might throw some of those out because it's Tuesday. And it is St. Patrick's Day.
4: Woo-hoo.
0: And we will see you later at Rebo Casino in Manchester, noon to 3. But you'll see Kelly next when he does news.
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1: Now, want to just kind of throw a net out into the audience like we're deep, like a deep sea trawler. You know what I mean? Looking to catch different kinds of fish. All right? Hats off to everybody out there working the ocean. Tip of the cap to all you. Fins up. Is that what they say? Tails up. Is that what it is?
2: I don't work the ocean.
1: No, I know. I admire those that admire those that do.
3: Oh, there's no bananas on those boats.
1: Yep. Do you know about that, Kay?
2: Yes. You're not supposed to have bananas on the boat.
1: No bananas on the boat.
3: Slip one.
1: Yep. There you go. It's very unlucky. We do a segment called Anyone Listening Who?
4: Is there anybody out there?
1: We could also do anyone listening. I mean, you know what I mean? Anybody? Because some days you just don't know.
2: Hello?
1: Some days it's like, is this mic on? Is this mic on? It happens. It happens to everybody. Okay. Yeah, but this is just kind of a, what unusual situation do I want to talk to someone about? We've all had interesting life experiences, you know, like, you know, anybody out there listening who almost ran over Yoko Ono, I would have to raise my hand.
2: Nice.
1: You know what I mean? I would have to raise my hand. Scott McMullen, would anybody out there that's, you know, got into the middle of the ring and at WWE Raw and got up there and raised his hands like he was a freaking badass wrestler? You know, Scott McMullen could do that. You know, anybody out there listening who is a basketball champion who has a gym named after Kayla Windsor right there, you know,
2: the gym's not named after
1: anybody who peed their pants on second base of a Little League game. Kelly Brown, there's your guy. So we all have these life things and we want to just tap into yours. And we're going to come up with I asked everybody to come up with an unusual or unique situation. And I will start. I would like to know. And all you can do is call. You know, you can do it anonymously, whatever. Just want to know if this applied to you. It has to be you. Can't be, you know, my cousin can't do that. We want to talk to people who have actually done this. Is there anyone listening who actually had to turn down a marriage proposal? Because as hard as it is to ask and get refused, I can't imagine it's easy to refuse, to be the refusee. You know, or refuser, right. Whatever. Like, you gotta, you know, when somebody says, would you marry me? And you have to say no, that's crushing, soul crushing. For the rest of their life, they will remember it. I gotta think that's not easy. So that's mine. Anyone listening who actually turned down a marriage proposal? Okay? Scott McMullen, anyone listening who
5: was stuck in a hunting trap?
1: Dude, what do you mean?
2: Like a bear trap?
5: Yeah.
1: Ooh! You mean stepped in a bear trap and chink?
5: Yeah.
1: And then with that, like that?
5: With yeah.
1: That. That's a great one, though.
5: Thank you.
1: And also, it takes one phone call. That's all we need.
5: I was flipping through TV the other day. There was somebody being hunted down, and he was in a cabin. And, like, the guys going after him would jump behind a log pile, and there'd be a bear trap. So they'd be like, I think I... I was like, Scotty, it's a great one.
1: Scotty gets all his anyone listening who's from horror movies. Yeah, yeah. You know what I mean? That is a good one, though. All it takes is one phone call to make this segment. Okay, one. That would be great. Kayla Windsor.
2: Well, we talked about it earlier this week when we were talking about the Oscars. I want to know if there's anyone who has been a seat filler at a televised award show.
1: Nice.
5: Good one. Another good
2: seat
5: one.
2: Filler.
1: Nice. Yeah, and you can't look any of the celebrities directly in the eye. And you can't talk to them.
3: Unless
1: they talk to you. Right. Kelly Brown.
6: Is there anybody out there who played in the NCAA men's or women's basketball tournament?
1: Okay. So March Madness.
6: Yeah.
1: Okay. All right. Okay. Awesome. All right. So then we just open up the lines and we see if there's anybody out there listening who 888-556-7625 who had to turn down a marriage proposal.
5: Who got stuck in a hunting trap?
1: It has to be a bear trap, right? You don't get... Well,
5: I think that's what they're called. It's
1: called a bear trap.
5: Yeah.
1: But there's also snares.
5: Yes, there's snares and also this have a heart trap something. But I want the one that...
1: You want a human being that got caught in a have a heart trap.
5: No, if it's those two. Imagine. Okay. I got stuck in a have a heart trap. I was trapped for like 3 days.
1: Right. Any kind of hunting trap will do. Yeah. Kelly Brown, yours is?
3: Played in the NCAA men's or women's basketball tournament. March Madness.
1: And Kayla's was... I forget what it was. She's talking to someone on the phone. So 888-556-7666.
5: Oh, the seat filler.
1: Right. Laura stepped out for a minute. All right. So 888-556-7625. All right. I'm gonna start with Stephanie. Good morning, Stephanie. Anyone listening? Who? Stephanie, what's yours?
0: So you had asked if anyone had ever had to reject a marriage proposal. I've had to do it a few times.
1: You had to a few times
5: a
1: or
5: few
1: two times?
5: Times?
7: From the same person?
0: Yeah, a few times.
1: Okay.
7: From the same person?
5: Same person?
0: Different people.
1: Oh, different people. Look at you.
5: I mean, is it just, do you feel you're a tad bit better than everybody else? What brought this on?
0: No, it was, so one of them was a boyfriend I dated through my senior year of high school. And
1: okay.
0: I dated for about a year and I broke up with him.
1: Yeah.
0: And instead of taking the breakup, he went to my best friend sobbing about the whole thing gave him an old ring to me. He showed up at my job and got down on one knee while I was at work. And I had to reject his proposal in front of co-workers.
1: That's a doozy. That's a doozy. After a breakup, the guy comes back. He's coming
7: double
1: in
7: down.
1: Hot.
7: Double down.
1: Coming in hot. He's doubling down.
5: This is it
1: with the proposal.
5: This is it.
1: Now, Stephanie. Years of hindsight now, but it had to be. It got to be hard to do that, right? To publicly do that, be the person to turn somebody down. Yeah.
0: It was mortifying.
1: Mortifying. Yeah. See.
0: It was mortifying.
1: Mortifying.
0: I was embarrassed for him. I was embarrassed for myself,
1: for
0: everybody involved.
1: See?
5: And I'm going to be honest.
1: Nobody thinks about that.
5: If I ask you to marry me and you say no, it's done.
2: You're not asking
1: again. We're not moving on.
5: I'm not going to maybe I'll try again.
1: We're moving
5: years.
1: On.
5: It's done. It's see you, bye.
1: All right. Well, thank you, Stephanie. Stephanie had multiples. She had multiple people asking there. Scott McMullen, say hi to Warren.
5: Hello, Warren. Tell me about
8: it. Good morning, Buzz.
5: Anyone listening? Who?
8: Got stuck in a trap. I was a young kid, probably about I think 8, when I was going around the chicken farm down the street, and he had these metal traps set up, and I got my foot. Caught in the thing, had to have stitches and everything.
1: Was it like the snap trap where the jaws come up and they bite you and you get you around the ankles? Like what it was?
8: Yeah, like a metal trap.
1: That's a bear trap.
8: No, it's like grab.
1: Go.
5: Is it like the horror movie? I mean, are you trapped? Are you not going anywhere? Or were you able to
1: weasel out of it
5: to get yourself out of it?
8: No, I wasn't. No, I could not get that thing off my foot. Oh. No, it literally punctured my foot and it was chained. And
1: dude,
8: put in the ground with a stake and
1: brutal.
8: I was screaming and yelling and
1: brutal.
2: How long were you stuck there?
5: I am so aroused.
1: How long were you stuck?
9: I won't.
8: Yeah, it was probably at least 10-15 minutes before somebody came out.
2: That's gotta feel a lot longer.
8: Farmer
2: too.
8: Came out.
1: Oh my god, think about it. If you think about you're thinking about twisting around in circles so that it just you can run.
5: Right. Anybody else horny?
1: Oh yeah.
8: Yeah.
1: No, not me. I'm not horny. Thank you.
8: Sweet.
1: Can you? I can't even. The first pain, which you don't really. Something just hit your feet. You look down, and when you see it, that's right.
5: Yeah.
1: That's when it's
2: yeah, I'm good.
1: I'm so all set.
2: See, this is why I don't play on chicken farms.
1: Yeah.
5: The only chickens I like are nugs.
2: Yeah, I want those chickens already chickened.
1: I want them wrapped in cellophane. I want them wrapped in cellophane under the hot lights of Market Basket. Yeah, that's what I want.
2: That's where I want chickens.
1: Emma Jean, good morning.
7: I like them already chicken.
1: Emma Jean.
10: Good morning, Greg.
1: All right. Oh, this is going to be sad. Bring it down. Sad music.
5: Down.
1: I can feel it already. Emma Jean, did you have to turn somebody down?
10: I'm the seamstress. Yeah, I did. Yeah, so I was in college. I was dating this guy pretty casually, to be honest with you. I thought it was casually.
1: Yeah.
10: And I ended up going abroad. And when I came home, he was like, I'll pick you up from the airport. I was like 20. And when I got to the airport, he had a ring. I mean, is he supposed to be in the airport? And I just said, are you still going to drive me home? Like, if I say no, like,
2: I'm getting back on the plane.
10: And I did say no, and I said, listen, I'm saving you, okay? I'm saving you.
1: Yeah.
10: So, in the long run, I did do him a favor. But he was really upset, and it was really uncomfortable.
1: So, wait a minute. You did him a favor by saying no, correct? You did him a favor.
10: Yes,
1: of course.
10: Yes,
1: of course.
10: Him from me.
1: Of course. Of course. That kind of self-awareness is rare, but I appreciate it, Emma Jean. Thank you.
10: Correct.
1: Yes, exactly.
10: Yeah, you don't want any of this.
1: No, you don't want any of this right here. I love it. She knows.
10: You know, he made out.
1: Yeah. Oh, sure he did. I'm sure he did. And I love that you actually can say that. You know, good for you.
5: Have you seen him, like, you know, since then and went, you know.
10: No.
5: Okay.
10: Oh, no,
5: I didn't know, like, if you saw him.
1: I always, like...
10: No, he blocked me the whole night.
5: Okay, I don't blame him.
10: Cool.
1: Okay.
10: I get it.
1: It's okay. All right.
5: Well, and honestly, I would have left you at the airport.
10: But I had to be honest. What was I going to do?
1: No.
10: Go to the altar and do it?
1: No. You did the right thing. If you're not ready, you got to say no.
10: You don't want to walk away at the altar.
1: Oh, I agree.
5: Take it from Greg.
1: 100%. Thank you. So, that's the thing. It's like, what is it with these dudes who are so clueless that they just think, like,
5: dumb.
1: Yeah. I think this is what...
5: We're dumb.
1: You're misreading the room, fellas, okay? Wow, that's gotta hurt. At the airport. Not as bad as the breakup and then going. That is a ballsy, bold, doubling down kind of move. So, all right, so what do we got? Oscar seat filler or award show seat filler?
2: Yeah.
1: Actually played in the NCAA March Madness Tournament. Yeah. Men or women? Okay? 888-556-7625. Do we have another Emma?
2: Yes.
1: Two Emmas?
7: Hi.
1: Hi, Emma. And so which one are you? Wait, let me guess.
5: Bear trap.
1: Bear trap? You get caught in a bear trap?
7: No, marriage proposal.
1: I had to turn down a marriage proposal. Were you uncomfortable?
7: Oh, yeah. I had gone out with my ex. Just to see if we could stay friends afterwards.
1: Yeah.
7: And he was explaining how he was so sorry, and he pulled out a ring, and I left. And he tried to hand me the ring and say, well, think about it. I have until Thanksgiving to return it. I told him to return it.
1: Wow. Wait a minute. Take the ring and think about it. I want you to take the ring. You're turning
2: me
1: down.
2: Think about it.
1: Take the ring, because Scotty's right. If I even get the hesitation, I'm out.
2: Yep.
1: I am out.
5: That's why I took Amy to a coin maze.
1: Exactly.
5: If you say no, you're staying.
1: Yeah. You know?
5: Crows will find you.
1: Pretty easy to bury someone. Thank you, Emma. Because nobody can see you, right? You're in a corn maze. Yeah. Nobody can see you.
5: Yeah, nobody can get their way out.
1: Yeah. Come on, man. There's got to be someone. Got to be someone out there.
6: There's someone who played in the NCAA tournament when they got their foot stuck in a bear trap, and all of a sudden, the fiance asked them to
1: be. Yeah. I can't fathom it. I got to say, though, I do admire the guy going back for that second run, but
5: I'm done with you.
1: No. And?
5: No.
1: A no. That's a no for me. You know? I would love to talk to someone who's a seat filler. Like, what is that like? Who's barking at you? And who's pointing where do you go? Like in the Oscars, they go to commercial. So the stars get up and they go to the bathroom. They got to have someone in their seats. So the people are paid to dress up and then fill the seats, and they just sit there and they just wait, you know? Let me see here. Okay, all right. Let me see. And no other bear traps? Are there any other kind of trap a human could get caught in?
2: Like one of those nets that you step on and then you're in a tree?
5: What's that finger? What's the finger trap that you put your finger in, and all of a sudden when you go to pull your finger up, it's trapped?
1: Get real. That only happens in the jungle.
2: Come on. That happens all the time. You never know.
1: That's how they catch tigers, saber-toothed tigers, in the nets. And then Gilligan's Island. Apparently it happens there.
2: Happens in Pitch Perfect.
1: And he's upside down. And, Skipper! That's what happens.
5: It's a trap.
1: Gilligan gets stuck there. Okay. Well, that's all we have time for, friends. Sorry.
5: That was fun.
1: Yeah. Bear trap. Jeez Louise. I can't even. I was going to go with stuck on a ski lift after watching that little girl dangle from the ski lift and then drop. Hope she's okay, by the way. I've seen it on the news a million times. I still don't know if that little kid's okay. I got to look that up. All right. Anyway, Kelly has news and sports. And we are going to play the pick one game in a little bit, too. That's coming up.
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0: 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Let me tell you something else, okay? This isn't a script. This is, I'm telling you. One of the things about the Trading Post, I swear to God, I don't know where they're hiring people from, but everybody should find them because they got great, friendly, helpful people who are always kind and willing to help. So and you notice it nowadays more because it's more rare than it's ever been before. And workplaces always struggle with that. I'm not knocking anybody. I'm just saying you appreciate it when you see it, and KTP does it. So congratulations to all of them.
1: Fudge.
0: They do have great fudge. The guns are upstairs. Oh, no, downstairs. I think they moved them. They might be downstairs now, but the fudge is right in the middle, right next to the Patagonia jackets. Yep. And the shoes have been also relocated. All right. But anyway. All right, so we got some tickets here. The winner will get their choice. We have Brett Michaels at the Casino Ballroom on May 15th. Then we got Get the Lead Out on the 23rd. Also, Baby Metal and Hailstorm. I know nothing about Baby Metal Band, the Baby Metal Band, but it's huge. They are headlining the bill at the Xfinity Center on September 10th. So we'll give you your choice of the tickets. Erica, this will be your second time playing the game.
2: You got this.
0: You feel
2: this.
0: Comfortable enough and well-versed?
2: Oh, I'm ready.
0: Okay. All right. Okay.
2: I'm taking it this week.
0: 888-556-7625. The boys have been on a bit of a run. Correct?
3: Yes, I'm going to get you the details in just 1 minute.
0: Okay.
3: We're going to go to
0: Maureen. Maureen, I'm leaning into Maureen. Good morning, Maureen.
4: Good morning.
0: All right, so Maureen, you're first, so you get to choose. Who would you like to play with, the ladies or the gentlemen?
4: Oh, let's go with the girls.
0: Okay. You know how we play the game, Maureen?
4: Yes, sir.
0: Okay.
3: The men are up 6-3.
0: Okay. All right,
2: not
0: so
2: for long.
0: Maureen and the lady. Listen
3: exactly.
0: To the cockiness.
3: That's what I like.
0: Listen
3: that.
0: To that.
3: We
0: okay.
3: Need it.
0: All right, Maureen is locked in and ready to go. We go to Matt. Good morning, Matt.
5: Good morning.
0: Matt, you're playing with the fellas, okay? Maddie and the boys.
5: Sounds good. Men.
0: All right, buddy. You know how to play, Matt?
5: Yes, sir.
0: All right, I love it. Ladies and gentlemen, it is time to play on a Friday. Woo! Feeling good, Kelly?
6: Feeling fine.
0: Feeling good, Laura?
7: I am.
0: Scotty?
8: Yes.
0: I know about you. You already told me.
7: Feeling good?
0: Let's go. All right. So I'd like both
7: good.
0: Matt and Maureen to step up to the imaginary podium in your mind.
7: Go, Maureen.
0: Okay.
9: Go, Maureen.
0: You are in bright, very bright orange neon light. You are bathed in it. You're standing in front of the little button that you're never even going to touch because you're going to yell out your name like it's a buzzer in a game show. Okay. I'm going to give you a survey question.
4: Got it.
0: Top five answers are on the board. All right? Name a phrase with the word Easter in it.
4: Happy Easter. Maureen.
0: Okay. Maureen, just your name, hon. Just your name. All right. So what is your answer?
4: Happy Easter.
0: Happy Easter. Is it there? Show me Happy Easter. Believe it or not, it's not in the top five.
7: Wow.
0: It is not in the top five.
7: Okay, Maureen.
0: It was number six. I will say that. All right, so now Matt, you get a chance. Name a phrase with the word Easter in it.
4: Easter dinner?
0: Easter dinner. Show me Easter dinner. Is it there? It is not there. So now we go over.
7: Steal it. Steal it.
0: Erica.
7: You got this.
0: A phrase with the word Easter in it.
10: Easter egg hunt.
0: Easter egg hunt. Is it there? Easter.

0: Number three answer on the board, which gives Erica a chance to steal. Name a specific kind of box.
1: Plastic?
0: Plastic box. Show me that plastic box. No. So, Matt, you get a chance to, what do you want to do? You want to play? You want to pass?
2: We'll play.
0: You can play. Matty's going to play. We go over to Kelly Brown. Kelly, name a specific kind of box. 10, 9,
3: let's see.
0: 8, 7, 6, 5, 4,
1: you serious?
0: 3,
3: yeah.
0: 2, 1.
3: Yeah, foldable box.
0: I didn't get it.
3: Foldable box.
0: I did not get that. I did not get that. You ran out of time.
1: Yeah.
0: Sorry, Kelly.
3: Started saying it right before the buzzer, but it's not on there anymore.
0: Yeah. That's it. Just, yeah, moving on. Kelly doesn't take it well.
3: I had Easter bonnet.
0: Yeah.
3: You did.
0: Yeah. You did. Oh, boy. All right. So back to you. Back to you.
4: One strike.
0: We go to Matt. Name a specific kind of box.
2: Metal box.
0: Metal box. Show me a metal box. Is it there? No. Not there.
4: Rotate it. Keep them alive.
0: Okay, what do you got? You got two strikes.
5: Shipping box.
0: Ooh. Hey, how about that shipping box? Show it to me.
4: Oh my gosh.
0: Not there.
4: Okay.
0: You get a chance to steal and win the game now.
4: A shoe box, a jewelry box, a cake box.
1: I like those.
4: What do you have, Erica?
1: I just have wooden box and then jewelry box. I like shoe box. That's a good one.
0: What do you say, Maureen?
4: Maureen,
0: have you been kidnapped? Blink twice if you're in a well.
4: Maureen, did you leave us?
0: No, she's still there.
3: Maureen?
0: Yeah.
4: Can we just guess for her?
0: Yeah, guess.
4: Say shoebox?
0: Yeah, yeah. You want to say shoebox? If it is there, you have won the game without Maureen. Ladies and gentlemen, show me shoebox. Is it there? Number two answer on the board. Jewelry box.
4: Okay.
1: Oh, nice.
0: And the number, what is it? Four answer. Music box.
3: Music.
0: Nice. Music box. So there you go. All right. Well, nicely done. Maureen, are you still there?
1: I hope.
0: Yeah. I don't know.
3: Box.
4: It doesn't matter. We won.
1: Yeah.
0: Well,
1: let's go.
0: Anyway, we lost her. Anyway, hold on. We'll get a hold of Maureen. But Matt, hold on. We'll give you a choice of tickets, too, because we got a lot of tickets. So hold on. All right.
6: Yeah, those are
0: jukebox? I would have said jukebox.
4: Hat
0: you know
4: box?
0: I mean? Huh?
4: Hat box?
0: No. Hat box? No. Toolbox? That's another one.
1: Toolbox.
0: Right? And these aren't on the list. I'm just coming up with. There's a million of them that you could have
4: useless box? Used.
0: Hat box? Yeah, mailbox. Mailbox.
1: Useless
0: box.
1: Mailbox.
0: Yeah. That was the number one. All right. Well, there you go. 7:20 Friday. We're going to give you a shot at a year's worth of meat.
4: Yes,
0: from, Tri-Town Butcher coming up.
4: Oh, I'm so glad we got the win.
0: A round of fill in the blank. Look, it's a crappy day. We're going to go easy on you. I don't want to throw anything too difficult at you. But you can fill in a blank, right? You can do that.
4: Of course we can.
0: We'll give you a cent if you fill in the blank. We're just going to go to the phones. We're going to rip it. We're going to grip it. We're going to rip it. You might strip it, too. I don't know.
3: What?
0: Well, you can't grip it too hard. You'll strip it. Don't do it. Then you can dip it.
3: What?
0: All right, whatever. We'll be right back.
7: All right.
4: Here we go.
7: We'll be right back. This is Greg in the Morning Buzz. Attention, everyone. Check for sound. New England's number one morning show. Seriously, the others aren't even close. It's Greg in the Morning Buzz. 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

0: 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If you want to watch the whole show on video, that's the only place you can get that is at morningbuzz.com through Buzz Plus. All right, so a subject, I brought up a subject yesterday because I was reading this article and it talked about friends. Okay? Friends. We all need them, right? I hope you're all good friends. Everybody needs a good friend. When life is kicking you in the ass and kicking you when you're down, it's your friends that pull you through, right?
1: Yep.
0: The older you get, the more you value your friends. That's the truth, right? The harder your times, the more you value your friends. And you don't have to be close to them and see them all the time in order for them to be close friends, you know? My buddy Bob, that I never get to see much because he's traveling around the country constantly. I think now he lives in another part of the country. I don't know where he lives.
2: Just bobbing around.
0: No, great guy. And I could talk to him tomorrow and it would be like we never missed a day. You know what I mean? Everybody got a friend like that. But I want you to think about, this is what we talked about. I want you to think about your group of friends. Okay? And when I was thinking about this, it was spawned from an article I was reading about the kind of friends that you need to have around you. Okay? And friends fall into categories, right? Start off with the obvious one, the funny friend, right? The friend, like Scott is pointing to himself in front of the camera going, that's me.
3: I'm the funny guy.
0: Which you would. You would be. Were you always the funny friend? Because you blossomed.
1: With certain people.
0: Right.
1: Like I'm in a room full of strangers. No, because, you know, you don't know everybody.
2: Don't know the audience.
1: You get your teeth kicked in.
0: Yeah.
1: Right. So
2: you like your teeth.
1: I do like them. So, you know, but if I had a group of people, we usually were goofing off.
0: Yeah.
1: I mean,
0: that's
1: always
0: a guy thing.
1: It is a guy thing.
0: Right.
1: And I always find that, you know, like with you guys, I can goof off with each one of you.
0: Right.
1: Sometimes the same thing with the guys in the band. You know, mm-hmm. if we're somewhere, I can goof off with Ben and everything.
0: Yeah.
1: But I have to feel comfortable with you because with strangers.
0: Yeah. So what we got to talking about and what I wanted this to lead to is asking you to be self-aware, to kind of look at yourself and go, which of the friends was I? For instance, and I'll name off some of the friends out of my own group, right? You know, and I love them dearly, and it doesn't matter. All the things don't have to be positive. Doesn't mean you don't love them, right? Like, we've all got that friend that when they start drinking blank, you don't want to be around them.
1: No.
0: You know what I mean?
1: No.
0: And you just know.
1: Not a fun drunk.
0: Right. You've got that friend, like, when they start drinking that, I'm going to, okay, well, time to check out. Like, you've got that friend who knows everything.
1: The know-it-all. Absolutely.
0: Right. Got the know-it-all friend. Yep. Absolutely.
1: Yep.
0: You've got the friend that is way more stylish than you.
1: Mm-hmm.
0: Right? They just, man, the dude looks good no matter what he wears. He is unbelievable, right? I can't match that. Yeah, everybody's got different kind of friends.
1: The one that never seems to have money, but always wants to do something.
3: But always makes the plan.
1: I'd love to go to the movies, but I don't have any money.
0: Yeah. And sometimes...
1: And you know damn well they have money. They're just too lazy to go to the ATM and get it.
0: But sometimes you want them to come, so you go, look, I got you.
1: I got him.
3: You got the one that you know you're never going to have to talk, because they're going to do all the talking for you.
0: Yep. And then on the other side of that coin, you got the shy friend. The shy friend that won't talk a lot in front of other people, but will talk to you, right? You've got the reliable friend, the one that you talk to when the S gets real, mm-hmm. right? Because you can have a good friend group, but you don't maybe spill everything to them, right? These are people that are in all of our lives, whether or not you recognize it or not. What kind of friends, Kelly? Can you think up one that we haven't mentioned?
1: Maybe you're confused about your sexuality, friend.
2: Oh.
3: We've all had one of those.
0: Nothing wrong with that.
1: I didn't mean to all of a sudden say that with you.
4: Right. I'll tell you, Cappy Carl is probably the let me ask you a question guy, because he says, let me ask you a question. It's a prelude to bitching about something.
0: Right.
4: Well, what is I'll tell you what's wrong.
0: Right.
4: You know?
0: I would also say, Carl probably fits into this sometimes, the socially unaware person is going to say
4: yes,
0: the wrong thing at the wrong time.
1: Yep.
0: Like, you know they say the wrong thing, you know? Like, and like my buddy Bob that I was talking about, he would tell you bluntly, if you asked a question, even if it was about yourself, he's just going to drop the hammer on you, and he's going to stare at you because you asked.
3: He wanted
0: you asked.
4: That's the truth.
0: And he's not wrong, But sometimes he's the friend who's going to deliver it to you with no sugar or spice. You know what I mean? We've all got those kind of friends. What kind of friend were you? So, Scotty, were you the funny one? You said you were funny, but what were you as in your teenage years?
1: I think I was funny.
0: Yeah.
1: But like I said, not... I wasn't as comfortable with it as I am now.
0: Yeah.
1: So, with my... And I always like to goof off.
0: I love to goof off. I wanted to be funny, but I didn't want to screw up.
1: No.
0: Like, I was that guy, like, I'll drive, yeah. But you're not drinking in the car while I'm driving. But I'll drive. You know what I mean? Mm-hmm. Because I didn't want to get in trouble. You know, that guy... I know it sounds weird. We did weird stuff, but it was, you know, I was that guy. What kind of friend
4: I'm
0: are you?
4: I'm kind of like that, too. I didn't want to get in trouble. But, yeah. You know, I've always been a pun guy, the dumb humor guy. But I'm also the sports info guy.
0: You know,
4: what time's the game? You want to get in the pool? What's the spread? I got the info. That's my role.
0: Yep. As an adult, I'm the ticket guy.
3: Not my choice.
0: Right. I'm the ticket guy.
1: And you got that one-up guy.
0: Yeah. Oh, the one-upper.
1: Dude.
0: Yeah, don't like that.
1: Yeah.
0: Yeah, the motivator.
1: Hey, yeah.
0: I'm going to go running at 9 to 5 a.m. You going to come out? No, I'm not.
1: I think sometimes Laura can be a mother.
0: Oh, she's 100% a mom.
1: Guys don't.
0: And so is Kayla.
1: Guys, maybe you shouldn't be doing that.
0: You, I think, you tell me if I'm wrong, and as an adult, I know you as an adult, I didn't know you as younger. You are a caring person that you want to support friends. You're the supportive friend, I think.
3: I was the late night call.
0: Yeah.
3: I heard the problems.
4: Have we mentioned the drama queen?
0: Oh, not no, you, we have okay, not.
4: But
0: no.
4: The drama is enough drama.
0: Even if you got a dude friend.
4: Yeah, he's drama dudes.
0: The guy who gets you on, you know, like he starts talking to you, and like Scotty said, you're not going to get a word in until that guy's dumped it all on you.
1: Yeah.
0: You know what I mean? And you're actually looking to open the door when the car's moving and just roll out of the vehicle, you know, that kind of thing. So what kind of friend were you? That's our question. Be honest. I don't want to say I was chicken, because we did a lot of stupid stuff, but I didn't want to get in trouble.
3: I was avoiding trouble at all costs.
0: We did not want to get in trouble.
3: Yep.
0: You know?
1: A little bit of trouble here and there is fine.
0: Oh, I had some, but not a ton, you know? What kind of friend were you? All right?
3: You got the friend that thinks they're the DJ?
0: Oh my gosh.
3: Like jumps in the car and instantly takes control and it's okay, well this is you now.
0: Yeah. Text in 82945. Crutchy, I don't give a blank friend. Oh yeah, the person who just doesn't care about anything and he just doesn't care. I don't care.
1: Okay.
0: You know? Yeah, we have the friend that's always looking for a fight. You get the friend, like, you know what I mean? You know what I'm talking about.
1: Oh,
0: there used to be the guy that was like,
1: about.
0: What? What are you looking at? Calm down.
1: You looking at my date?
3: You know, the tough guy?
1: You want to go?
0: What are you looking at?
1: You want to go? I'm serious.
0: Dude, he's looking up at the top of the mountain. He's like, what are you looking at? He's not looking at you. He's got sunglasses on. How do you know he? Jesus. Oh, my God. And that's a guy I don't want to hang out with. So that's our question. What kind of friend were you? 888-556-7625. Not an easy question, but something I think y'all can kind of entertain.
1: Maybe you're the good-looking one.
0: Maybe you were the good-looking guy.
3: He would know.
0: Chip, were you the good-looking friend?
5: No, not at all. I was the guy that was up for every bad idea.
0: You were up.
5: It was a great idea.
0: You know, you were the I'm in guy. You're the I'm in friend. Oh, I'm in. I'm in.
5: Oh, yeah.
0: Yeah.
5: I was out of my mind. I still am.
0: Yeah. Wait a minute. We're going to go drink on the top of the water tower, and we're going to climb up that rusty old ladder that goes 100 feet up into the sky. I'm in. That's you. All right. I like it.
5: Sure.
0: Glad to see you're still with us.
1: I got an email that says, Steve says, I'm the zero, no patience guy.
0: Yeah.
1: Zero tolerance for stupidity and laziness, and everybody knows it.
0: Mm-hmm.
1: I got no time for that.
0: Did you ever get the friends like, I hate my parents guy? Like, and you go, I get it. I totally get it. Like, I get it. But I felt bad because, you know, I hate my parents.
3: Right? Or the one that was always fighting with their partner.
0: Oh, my gosh.
3: Why are you calling me?
0: Oh, God.
3: Why are you calling me to talk about this? I've already told you. Dump him.
0: The one that's in a bad relationship and won't get out of it.
3: Yep. I
0: just
3: can't
0: won't get
3: you.
0: Out of it.
1: Or the one that has become so involved with their girlfriend that you've lost them.
0: Yeah.
3: Yeah, the buddy that doesn't show up anymore.
1: You're what happened to Tony?
0: Yeah, Tony got a girlfriend.
1: Tony,
0: we don't exist.
1: Girlfriend.
0: Yeah, that's what happens. High school, I was nominated class clown in the yearbook. I wasn't. Were you class clown?
1: Yep.
0: I think Chipper Brown was class clown. Or Tommy Gagnon. I'm not sure.
3: I was best shoulder to cry on.
0: Oh my gosh.
4: Were you really?
1: Do you get that really?
0: You always have. Yeah, you have great shoulders.
3: Thank you.
0: I can talk to the ladies guy. See, Angel from Lowell. Yeah, of course. You always got that friend that smooth as butter.
3: Butter.
0: You know
3: butter.
0: What I mean?
3: Peanut.
0: And what about the women? Like, where are you women? I want to know. Where's what friend were you?
3: Hey.
1: Who was the... call in if you were the
4: if
1: slut.
4: If you were the tramp.
1: You were the girl that, like, you did everything and everybody.
4: You got all your jollies out early on. And yes. You may not fly that way now.
1: Your pants wore out from the inside taking them off so much.
4: Oh, yeah. Matter of fact, they were usually folded neatly on the seat of the car.
1: Well, that's what we want. Come on.
4: While you're driving. I was the one that was always way too gullible. Everything flew right over my head. Oh, the naive friend, you know, who's never crossed the street. What is this? Cars coming. I know. They come. It's a street. That's where cars go. What friend were you? Let's go to Brandon. Brandon, what friend were you?
6: So it's not me, but it's my best friend, James. He's the exception to every rule friend.
4: and how so? Give me an example, Brandon, of how he was the exception to every rule friend.
6: So, for instance, if you weren't able to do it 100%, he'd tell you you couldn't do it, but he would do it regardless.
0: Yeah, of course he would.
1: That's awesome.
0: There's always that guy. There's a guy that's better than you at every time. I mean, women, I'm sure, have the same type of thing, you know, where they got a friend that's always one step ahead. They do everything better. And they go, what, me? Who, me?
3: Oh, what are you talking about? I don't know.
0: Yeah.
6: That's James.
0: Good call, man. That's James. Figures. James.
3: James.
0: Can't call him Jim?
3: Oh.
0: Gotta go by James? Okay, I get it. You can't be Jim? Gotta be James.
3: I have a friend named James. I would never call him Jim. He is not a Jim. He James. Is James. No, I would never in my life call him Jim.
4: I would call him ever. Jim because he wants to be called James.
7: You would call him Jimmy.
4: Probably. Yeah, I probably
7: first
4: would.
7: First call.
4: Because,
7: hey, Jimmy.
4: Because buddies, that's what buddies do. Buddies tease each other.
3: I don't think he would respond to me. If I went, hey, Jim, hey, Jimmy, I don't think he would answer.
4: I think it's different for guys because that's your whole thing. Tell Scotty what you don't like. That's what he's bringing to the table.
1: Yeah, I'm trying to get better.
4: I got Danielle.
8: Just a quick note to Kayla. My brother's name is Michael, and I cannot call him Mike. He's not Mike. Everyone else calls him Mike. But I call him Michael, so that's for you, Kayla.
4: Okay, Daniel, I will also say that I never call my brother Dave. Everybody calls him Dave. I call my brother David.
8: I doesn't sound right.
4: I don't call David Dave Frank or Dave. I call him David.
1: Can of worms.
4: I agree.
3: Yep.
1: My name is Scott, not Scotty.
3: I know.
1: Scotty has a propeller on his hat.
3: I know he hates it every time I catch myself.
1: And let me tell you something. My wife will be talking to her mom on the phone, and she'll be like, yeah, Scotty did this. And Scott! It's Scott!
4: I apologize. I do say that from time to time. But only like in a buddy sense.
1: I'm okay with it, but it's like, I feel like I'm in a sandbox.
4: Okay. I'm the doormat friend. Use and walk away because I'm compassionate and empathetic. Yeah, you're the friend that keeps getting walked on.
1: Rob says he's the big nice guy.
4: Yeah.
1: Big fun guy that wanted everyone to have fun. Never started a fight, but I ended some.
4: Oh, yeah, you always end
3: the
4: it.
3: The I ended guy.
4: Yeah, you're the I ended guy.
3: I like it.
1: Hulk smash.
4: I was just the floater who was friends with most of the different cliques. I had a group of buddies, right? I had a group of buddies, Chipper Brown, Mark LaPointe, you know, Bob Lassard, Dave Tebow. There was a bunch of them, right? There was a bunch of guys. But I was friends with a lot of people, but you got your core. What were you going to say, Kay?
3: Oh, just that Danielle's back. She did have one.
4: Oh, she did.
3: Yeah.
4: Oh, okay. I hung up a little earlier on it. Okay, I'm sorry. What friend were you, Danielle? I'm sorry. Go ahead.
8: Sorry about that.
4: No problem.
8: That's okay. I was the getaway car. I was always the person saying, get in, when after we TP someone's house or we ding-dong ditch, because I was always the oldest one in my friend group.
4: Yeah.
8: I was the getaway car.
4: Yeah, and you punched it. You punched the gas. You got the hell out of Dodge.
1: The driver.
4: Yeah,
8: I got
4: you.
8: It was like a 1994 Suburban, so that thing didn't move fast, but it moved.
4: I love it. All right, thank you.
8: Thanks,
4: see,
8: guys.
4: These are lessons that y'all learn. Maybe in the next segment, we turn it around. And which of your friends, kind of friend that you had in your group drove you the most crazy? Maybe that's how we turn it around. Because now I want to know, like the know-it-all guy, was it the drama queen who everything was a friggin' problem? Everything was an issue with everything and everybody? Maybe we'll get to that. All right, first we got Kelly though with news.
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0: If you think we're bad on the air, you should hear how much we suck on the Buzz 24/7.
1: Yes.
0: My God, it's atrocious.
1: But I never thought I'd say this. We suck more.
0: Yeah. It's we have fun. We sometimes go a little bit deeper into things. We go a little bit more behind the scenes. Certainly a little bit more off the rails, and it's a little bit more sometimes colorful than we can be on the air. So it's fun. And every once in a while, a subject comes up, and I think I may have said this when we talked about it, but I said, I want to bring this up on the air because, and I can't remember what it was that brought this all back to me, but I want to take you back to your childhood, our childhood, no matter what your age is, right? I want to take you back to your childhood. And we all did. I mean, we hear about things and we hear about what, kids do today and you go, oh, what an idiot. But we were idiots. We were idiots. Come on. We did dumb things. I think what sparked it is that I was talking about how we used to, in high school, we'd go to a sand pit. Everybody did, right? It was a sand pit.
2: Mm-hmm.
0: In our town, it was Dry Bridge and Pit Road. I think it was Pit Road. Dry Bridge and Pit Road. And you go to the sand pit, and somebody went to the local grocery store and stole some pallets off the back deck, and you threw them in a pile, and you had a giant bonfire. And you stand around and you drink your beers.
1: Yep.
0: While Van Halen was playing from some guy's Krako stereo that he got a realistic tape player that he got at Radio Shack, blaring Van Halen, overmodulated, blown subwoofer. Yeah, really, really good. Really good. But you sit back and you look at them like, now they don't do that. More or less, I think there may be some of that going on. And it can be enjoyable.
1: Yeah.
0: But a lot of times, kids nowadays are doing it indoors, away from prying eyes. Smart. Smart. We weren't smart. But we also weren't getting busted all the time, So I started thinking about that's just a ridiculous thing to think about now. 100 cars lining a dirt road. Out the end of the dirt road and onto the actual well-traveled street. Everybody knew, right?
2: Yeah, nobody cared, though.
0: It was a different time, right? But we did dumb things. I lived on Varney Street in my town. At the end of the street is a cemetery. And wasn't as populated as it is today, so there was a little bit of space. So I did, I think, what most people do. You go to the cemetery with your golf club golf balls, and you hit golf balls. I hit golf balls in the cemetery. As an adult, I'm like, wow, a little disrespectful. Much, right? And I just think about the dumb things. So we talked about what's the dumbest thing you did as a kid that you look back and you go, oh my God, I hit a mailbox with a baseball bat as we were driving through. I didn't, but I was in a car where some did. And I was like, that's the dumbest thing ever. As an adult, you look back. We all have those moments, right? Mm-hmm. So my question is on this Wednesday morning is, what's the dumbest thing you did when you look back and you just can't even understand that you thought it would be fun? Anything? I know everybody has something because you already mentioned it on the 24/7.
1: On the 24/7.
0: But I'm interested in hearing via text and via phone calls too.
1: Go. On the 24/7, I brought up, we rode my bike on Route 202. Which is two major roads that run through Barrington, 125 or Califf's Highway.
0: Yeah.
1: And 202. That road, nobody should be on that.
0: There's
1: road.
0: No space for a bike on that
1: there's
0: road.
1: There's no space. But I mean, it was a different time.
0: Yeah.
1: And also, when Greg brought it up, we used to shoot at each other with BB guns.
0: Oh, dude. Oh.
1: We'd put dude, safety glasses on, but I don't know. And we'd shoot at each other with a BB gun.
0: Chicken. You played chicken with the knife. You had a folding knife? No.
1: Oh.
0: You stood there on the ground, and you flipped it toward your buddy's foot, and it stuck in the ground next to us. You had to not move your foot. We played chicken with knives. I had a little yellow jackknife.
1: What was the one you
0: knife.
1: Did on the table?
0: Boom. I didn't do that. No.
2: That was a thing my age did. The quarters, up against your knuckle. If you cross the other side of the table, you put your knuckles down, and somebody has a quarter and flips it right at your knuckles.
0: Oh, no, I never saw that.
2: Yeah, that was a game that was played at the movie theater. We'd be at Chunky's, and you'd do that.
0: Scotty was talking about put your palm on the table.
2: Oh, and then
0: spread it out, and you go between. Oh, my God, dumb.
2: Oh, the quarters to the knuckles was
0: the kids our age. I don't like that. What's the dumbest thing you did,
3: Laura? Well, we used to, you'd have your friend stand behind you, and you'd pinch your neck until you pass out. And if they were a true friend, they'd catch you and lay you on the ground.
1: Okay.
3: We used to do that during, we used to do that during recess, village school.
1: At some point, did like, all right, this cool catch on, put out a note and said, hey, let's stop doing this?
3: I don't think they ever caught us. We'd be out in the field. I remember right by the swing set.
1: Sounds safe.
3: Yeah, well, it's recess. So there's the swing set, the little basketball area, the hot tub, and then the field area. And we'd be in the field and you'd take turns like, okay, you got to catch me. And then you'd pinch your neck that you'd pass yourself out, and hopefully your friend was nice enough to catch you.
0: You'd pinch your neck and pass yourself out. Yep. I've never heard of that ever in my life.
1: We don't need to.
3: But we used to do that a lot.
1: Okay, so like you'd like wake up a few seconds later.
3: Yeah, you'd wake up and be like,
1: hopefully.
3: Yeah,
0: you'd wake up with a concussion because you hit your head.
3: Every time I had some friends that always caught me, so that was good. I never hit my head.
0: 82945. I want you to text. Look back at your childhood and go, I can't believe we did that.
3: I know.
0: Kelly Brown in the wild streets of Seabrook.
4: My friends would throw firecrackers at each other, but I was smart enough to say, dudes, all you.
0: Yeah.
4: I'm out.
0: Yeah, Kelly don't do that. Left. Kelly Brown, no. KB, don't play
4: fireworks
0: that.
4: At each
0: I don't play that. Kelly, don't play that. No, he ain't doing that. Nope.
1: Was there any kid thing you did?
4: Oh, is that a good kid thing, throwing fireworks at you?
1: But I mean, every kid did it at some point.
4: No.
0: Did you ever run out to the middle of the road and sniff the paint on the double yellow line? Did you ever do that?
3: Jesus.
4: Nope.
0: Yeah, I may have done that.
3: Like, see, that's my point. We did the pellet guns and BB guns we've done.
0: Yeah.
1: Did you have a BB gun growing up, Kelly?
4: No. Not even a gun guy as a kid.
0: I did not have a BB gun either. I wish I did. But Andy Chassie did.
4: We friends did. That shot at the squirrels and whatnot.
0: Pretty sure Andy took one off. Andy got shot with one, I think, at one point. My buddy Andy, when I was a kid. I think so. We used to drive out on the ice on the Lamprey River in Newmarket and have ice parties. Burn pallets and branches on the ice. All cars circled around the fire. Kegs sunk into the ice to keep it cold. So you built a fire.
1: It was on a river?
0: Yes.
2: I know that river.
0: Yeah, I do too. I ain't going out there.
2: No.
0: I'm not going out there. And I'm certainly not circling cars around a giant. No, I am out.
4: Oh, my God. Let me see here. What do we got here? Here's some of these. Do any of you have cigarette scars?
0: No. But burning kids with cigarettes, I would not have tolerated that.
3: I had a lot of friends that would make their own tattoos.
0: Oh, yeah, dude. Yeah. You know how many Aussie tattoos were written in pen? They would, written in pen, a Bic pen. Ugh. The worst tattoos ever.
3: Yep.
0: Another reason why the 70s sucked.
3: Well, I was 80s and they were still doing it.
0: Jamie.
4: The 70s
3: sucked. I was born in 82 and I got friends that were...
0: Jamie, what dumb thing did you do as a kid?
5: Yes. Well, good morning, guys. The dumbest thing we used to do in high school was steal pumpkins off of people's front porches. And I feel guilty as can be right now for doing it.
0: Guilty as charged.
3: You used to smash them, didn't you?
0: That's where Billy Corgan's band got his name.
1: Now, where did you do it? After Halloween or did you do it before Halloween?
0: Whenever the pumpkins were out.
5: Well, we did it. We did it before Halloween. Okay, there was six or seven of us in that van.
1: In that van.
0: I was hoofing it, bro. I went over to Maple Street. I snatched some pumpkins out there.
4: Pumpkins are expensive.
0: Back then they weren't. A quarter, for God's sake. Kelly, relax.
4: Smashing my pumpkins.
0: Goodness gracious. Let's go to Kevin.
4: Kevin,
0: what dumb thing did you do as a kid, Kevin?
6: So I got three reasons why men or women last longer than men or live longer than men.
0: Mm-hmm.
6: As a child, we had a bridge in Lowell, Mass. That we used to jump off called the Porky's Bridge.
0: Yeah.
6: Some people would jump off where the tracks are. But our friends thought it would be cooler to go on top of the tippity top, climb up as far as you can and jump off that. Land in the Merrimack River. I'm surprised I haven't, grown a third eye from that.
0: Wow.
6: The cliff from the Grown Ups 2, that shot where they jump inside the quarries.
0: Yeah.
6: I've had many of times where I've jumped in that, and many late nights thinking of what you could do when you're bored. And we used to gather around a dartboard and have your friends throw one dart and hope and pray you don't get hit.
0: Yes.
6: And I got hit. I actually got hit in the forehead.
0: Good Kevin, stuff. You're lucky to be alive. You're absolutely Kelly. Good stuff.
6: Yeah, good stuff.
0: Thank you, man. Appreciate it. I'm not quarries. I'm out.
2: Yeah, apparently that's the thing people do because we've got a couple calls about
0: it. Kayla, he didn't just get onto the bridge. He climbed to the tippity top. When you're at the tippity top, my friend, there's no other place to go except down.
1: There is nothing higher. Absolutely. The oxygen is different up there.
0: Nope.
1: Mm-hmm. Everything's crazy.
0: Absolutely not. Danielle, what do you got? Dumb thing you did as a kid.
7: So it's actually my dad. When he was younger, he and his brother went on the water tower tank in town, and they wrote his other brother's girlfriend's name on it. But because it was such a small town, they knew exactly who he was dating. So they went right to his house, and they made all three boys go up there and repaint the water tower.
0: Yeah.
1: They made the boys go back up there, which they don't even want kids up there.
0: They wouldn't do that now.
1: But no, they wouldn't do that now. No. They'd send somebody else
7: who works for the state.
0: Yeah. No, I know. It's the 70s. Yeah. Get your ass back up there. You got up there and fix it. Absolutely. Back then. And maybe you got your head smacked by your dad. Whack on the back of the head. Mm-hmm. Climbing the water tower in my town. That's why the ladder to the Pines water tank, some of you may know what I'm talking about. It's right at the top of the hill in the hilltop city. It's probably 15, 20 feet up in the air. But if you got up there, you could go all the way to the top. I never had the grapes to do that.
8: Tippity top.
1: Playing on a construction site. We were 10 years old in Revere. They built a new high school. We were playing in there every day during the construction.
0: I never climbed the tippity top. That's insane.
8: Okay.
1: I don't even want to talk
0: just
1: about tippity
0: the top. Let me see here. Let's go to Mike. Dumb thing you did as a kid, Mike.
9: Oh, Cretchy, I did some dumb stuff when I was a kid, but the most memorable one, we were doing some back road drinking in a car. And do you remember the Schlitz 8-packs that were 7-ounce bottles? They kind of fit in your hand.
0: Yes, I do.
9: All right, so we're going along about 30 miles an hour. And I get the bright idea of, I think I'm going to throw a bottle at a sign. So there's a yield sign, you know, triangular on the left side. It's got a little bit smaller. So I wind up and I throw that beer bottle at the yield sign hanging out the window. It hits the yield sign. The sign flexes.
0: Right in the face.
9: Shoots the bottle back and hits me right in between the eyes of the bottle.
0: There it is right there. Yeah, awful. Tell you, thank you, man. Appreciate it. I knew as soon as he said he was going to throw it, I'm like, in the face.
2: Yeah.
0: Going to hit him right back in the face.
1: We used to play a game called Bowling for Bastards. Someone would use a rope swing into a river, and wherever they would land, that's a spot, and you can't move. Then the next person would try and land on as many people as possible. Bowling for Bastards.
0: We used to jump off a 50-foot cliff into a granite quarry. There were actually three different jumps, Laura. The 30-foot wussy jump, the 50-foot ballsy jump, and the 100-foot death jump. Yeah, for those reasons?
1: No.
0: I'm out. No. Ben, stupid thing you did when you were young.
10: Stupid thing I did when I was a kid was with my first car, it being a standard, I'd let it out in first gear, and then I'd get out of the car, stand on its roof, and let it drive itself.
1: That's a great idea.
2: Sounds like fun. You are surfing your own car.
0: Kids, don't do this, okay? And don't do dope. Yeah, don't do dope either, kids, while we're giving the kids.
1: I hope that Dylan's not listening to the show.
0: Yeah.
3: No, he should be at school already. My friend and I used to drive around Exeter with our lights off to see if we could get picked up by the cops. Mm. Tell Kelly that Kitty says she loves him.
11: My buddy Wayne used to drive a Subaru with us in it around at night, turn the lights off, turn the interior lights on, and call it UFO.
0: Yeah.
11: Why?
0: See, this is, you look back and you just go, God, we were so dumb.
3: We're so dumb. And you get on the kids for eating Tide Pods. We've done some pretty stupid things.
0: Not that. Come on. Jumping off a bridge, smashing a pumpkin isn't eating a chemical encased plastic dish detergent. That's just a different thing altogether.
3: Okay. Hopping on top of a car that's driving itself.
0: I didn't do that.
3: Turning off your lights. Me passing myself out for fun. Like, it's
0: I
3: not.
0: I didn't do that stuff. Okay. And look, I'm admitting we were dumb too. We were dumb different.
3: We are dumb different.
0: I didn't grow a third eye because I swallowed a Tide Pod or whatever. I didn't, you know what I mean? I didn't do that. My brothers used to take, that one's not right now. I can attest that the 100-foot death jump and that abandoned quarry is real. I did it too. Yeah, I am so all set on that. Drive around stealing
4: house for sale signs, not off yards, but off of medians and stop signs. So dumb. I had sale signs in my yard for years. I always thought the people who stole road signs, I mean, clearly against the law. I thought I never stole a road sign, like a stop sign. Like you get to college and everybody's got
2: my,
4: like
2: my roommate got in college. He had our entire apartment covered in road signs.
4: Yeah,
2: I'm like, where did you even find that, dude? How did you get it here? Why is there an orange cone in my kitchen?
4: I grew up in Alton. At night in the wintertime, we'd drive out onto the ice runway as fast as we could and go pull the e-brake and do donuts. Just pull that brake and slide, spin around and stuff, you know? Okay. All right. See, I get it. Just you look back and you go, God, we were dumb. We actually took a knife, held it by the blade, and then threw it at the ground at another, my buddy's feet. And it would, if it stuck in the ground, you had to see how chicken he would be. Would he pull his foot back? I think he punched him if he pulled his foot back, you know?
2: Yeah, sounds fun.
4: Yeah.
1: And it was shot and he had my best friends with a BB gun.
4: He had a Converse sneaker. This thing would have gone right through it. The cheap Tom, what are they called? What's the really
11: Chuck
4: cheap?
11: Chuck Connors.
4: Chuck Connors, yes. Yeah, that's what you had. Things like with barely one little millimeter thing of rawhide around your foot, you know?
11: Crazy. No ankle support.
4: No ankle support, zero. None whatsoever. We did the drink a gallon of milk in an hour challenge.
1: That's what I want to do.
4: I caught rememberable too. I did too. I let it go. Church, I did the same thing with a Swiss Army knife. We actually tried to stick it in the ground. My foot was in the way. It actually stuck in my foot. I was six. Still have a scar. Yeah, Henry. It's a well-earned battle wound. That's what that is. All right. Anyway, I get a kick out of it. Stupid. Climbed up on the roof of what was then the IGA, is now a Market Basket, four or five of us, and we had beers, and we sat behind the IGA sign and sat there like morons drinking, and then really not realizing that walking across the roof set off the alarm. And so when we got down to the ground, the police were waiting. They said, "Were you up on the roof?" We're like, "No."
2: Definitely.
4: Come on. Dumbest people ever. We were. We didn't do anything to hurt anything, but still. All right. Anyway. Fun times. Good times. News and sports is next.
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1: All right, just checking. Our buddy Jeff and Joni just sent me a picture. Two bald eagles outside his house sitting in a tree. And he's just teasing me. It's just teasing me, Kay. You know what I mean? Crutchy likes the eagles, so we're just going to tease him with a shot.
2: Yeah, you know? Well, they know you. Yeah. They want to capture the moment for you.
1: I like that, though. When people looking at that kind of stuff is pretty cool. All right, so Erica's here. What's new with you? Anything?
3: Same old stuff.
1: How was your run last night?
3: Last night was rough. Monday's run was really good. Tuesday's run, I got caught in a storm.
2: Oh, yeah.
3: It was kind of scary.
2: Thunder boomer?
4: Yesterday was a crazy storm. I mean, I'm not far from you, and it was brutal. Mm-hmm. And I can't believe when you said you were stuck out in that, because I thought there was trees coming through my house. It was that bad.
2: Yeah. Was there anywhere you could go for cover, or were you like...
3: Not really. I was in my neighborhood, so my friend that I'm running with, she ran to my neighborhood from her house, and then I like met her kind of in the middle, and then she was like, dude, I'm so tired. I'm like, dude, run like your life depends on it, because it literally does. Yeah. Like, hurry up. Because it literally does. Lightning above us. It was terrifying.
4: Yeah, I can't believe you're out.
1: Should you pull up stakes and call for help?
3: I called for help.
1: Yeah.
4: You had to. It's very dangerous to be out.
3: Yeah. And you know what I was thinking about when we did this segment? Is anyone listening who's been struck by lightning? And I looked at my friend and I was like, a lot more people than you'd expect have been struck by lightning.
2: We did this on the air.
3: Exactly.
1: We help. Those segments help. And you're right. Yes. A lot of people have been hit. And that doesn't even take into account if somebody's not paying attention driving in that.
3: Low visibility.
1: Because, you know, you're nervous as it is. So, yeah, okay. Mm-hmm.
3: All right. Wouldn't recommend.
1: No, would not recommend. One star. Would not recommend. So, all right. Well, Gen Z versus the Boomer. We do this thing called OK Boomer.
5: One is old and one is not.
1: Yep.
5: So here's a quiz that takes some thought.
1: What?
5: But they both do it in good humor. So welcome to OK Boomer.
1: Yeah, thank you very much. It's just a little thing where I'm going to throw a question at her. She's going to throw a question at me. Three questions. That's it. If it ends in a tie, it ends in a tie.
2: I feel like this is Erica's week. Yes. I think she's taking it handily.
3: I love that energy.
2: Yep.
1: All right, well, why don't we find
2: out? Let's go.
1: Why don't I start?
3: Okay.
1: Okay? This is a multiple choice.
3: Yes. Question.
6: That's Sporty Spice and Scary Spice.
1: Yeah. Who of these names was not a member of the Wu-Tang Clan?

0: of the largest video rental store in America through the 80s and 90s. What's the name of the video rental store that rented VHS tapes?
1: Videotapes. Blockbuster.
0: I'm impressed.
2: Atta girl.
1: We had one. Say how we did. I remember going there when I was young.
0: When you were in, you were in the carriage?
1: Yeah,
0: the
1: probably.
0: Push carriage, okay, yeah. Stroller. Okay, little bouncy house. Okay, all right.
1: Yay, okay.
0: Bring it.
1: In what Disney show did an older sister give her baby sister advice through recordings? What was the name of the show?
0: Oh. In what Disney show or?
1: Yes, it was a Disney show of an older sister giving life advice to her baby sister through recordings.
0: It's not Sabrina the Teenage Witch. That was the dumbest show ever.
2: Whoa.
0: Oh my God, that so sucked.
2: Dial it back.
0: God. What's the one with the two names? The girl with the two names. There's two names in it. I'll go with iCarly.
1: No, it was Good Luck Charlie.
0: Never heard of that.
3: Girls loved it.
0: Yeah. Did they really?
2: Did you know that, Scott?
3: Yes, and then the girl from the show is like a scientist now.
1: Yeah, Bridget Mendler. She's awesome.
3: And yeah, very smart girl.
0: Okay. All right. Yeah. There you go. Brenda, Kelly, Brandon were a part of a cast of beautiful young people in a television show set in California. What was the name of the show?
1: I don't know. The Brady Bunch.
0: That's solid. And I said Marsha, Greg, Peter, Bobby, Cindy, and Jan. Yeah, no. Beverly Hills 90210.
4: What about Stephen and David? What about Stephen and David? We got a couple.
1: Yeah. I don't think it would
0: help. I don't even know who you're talking about. I don't even know who you're talking
4: Beverly
0: about.
4: Beverly Hills
0: 90210. Okay,
5: all right. Steve Sanders?
0: Yeah. Steve? Oh, yeah, okay. I am Zeering. Says
5: yes.
0: Steve. Okay, I'm sorry. I didn't watch it. Okay, I'm sorry. All right. Do you have one more for me?
2: Stump him.
1: Yeah, stump one more for me.
0: I have one right.
2: She has two.
0: You have two, so I can tie the game.
1: Oh, pressure. All right, what does POV stand for?
0: You're really bringing that heat over here. Really, seriously.
2: Killing me.
1: Wow.
0: I believe that is my point of view,
1: yes.
0: Ashley.
1: Yeah.
5: Too easy.
0: Comes back with a tie.
2: We just get a point.
5: All right. Kayla, it's because they're friends now. She gets to go to dude's lunch.
2: Hey, she can go to
1: Eric.
0: She's all sour.
2: Whatever lunch she wants.
5: This is a we have a competition for dude's lunch.
0: You
5: versus,
0: have a competition.
5: Oh, no. You guys started the competition.
0: We
5: had ladies' lunch before you guys even came.
3: I wish you weren't so upset about this, because if you're upset, you should go back to the fact that you guys cried during LHC and the bid went up.
0: No. We should look at it as we both raised money
2: exactly.
0: To feed people in need.
2: Exactly.
0: $360,000+. You know, $30,000 checks went out. That's what we should celebrate.
1: That makes you feel any better. I didn't order anything.
0: No, she did not. I did give her a bite of the. I had her try the chow. Did you try the chow?
1: I did try it. That was pretty good.
0: Not bad,
1: yeah.
0: Right?
3: That's a
0: not
3: great
0: bad.
3: Answer. I didn't order anything.
0: Yeah, it was funny. Okay, where are we at? Okay, we're going to get into the home stretch here. I don't know. We might do final vinyl. We might not. I don't know. I'm going to decide because it's my turn. And if I don't want to do it, I don't want to do it. We'll find out together. Right on, right?
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0: last night.
1: Now, I just want to say I'm very excited to go to Portugal later this year with a bunch of listeners. Really looking forward to that. The only issue I have is that it leaves 2 days before that show, and I'm going to miss that show.
2: Gee.
1: I don't know. Maybe I'll just go 2 days late.
2: Yeah.
1: Maybe I'll go first day, come back, check the show. What do you think?
3: Like your toot.
1: Yeah. I'm a rocker, man. You know? I'm a rocker. That's going to be an awesome show. It's going to be, you know, Mark and Jamie, both local guys. And well, actually, the band started basically rehearsing and stuff here, right? So,
3: yes.
1: Yeah. That'll be good. We will have more tickets to the Pretty Reckless as the show gets nigh. That's their brand new song called When I Wake Up, right there. Ladies and gentlemen, in the studio, representing Generation Z, is Erica.
4: Good morning. Happy Wednesday.
1: Happy Wednesday.
5: She's a Gen Z chick who's feeling vibes.
6: Erica's vibing all the time.
5: It's time for a vibe check.
1: So, how are the vibes?
4: The vibes are good this morning.
1: Yeah.
4: Yeah.
1: Really? Just good?
4: They're really good. I've been like listening a little bit to your show. It's usually when it's loud in here, that's when the vibes are good.
1: That's a good sign
4: that there's good vibes. So.
7: Do you have a good like schedule that like what time are you going to bed? Do you have to nap in, like, now that you have to wake up? I mean, always on Wednesdays early, but
4: yeah, I go to bed pretty early, like 9 o'clock, 9:30 maybe.
1: Really? So you're not a late nighter at all?
4: I'm not a late nighter. I've actually realized, and I've been trying recently now more than ever, to wake up extra early because I like slow mornings. Like, I like to give myself that extra time because I always need more time than I
1: anticipate. Are you part of the generation that is poo-pooing alcohol and like not that?
4: I am
1: not
4: part
1: that
4: of that generation.
1: Yeah,
4: yes.
1: Yeah,
4: and
1: yeah.
4: I would agree with poo-pooing alcohol a little bit.
1: Yeah, that's fine. You know, I poo-pooed it for 55 years. Then I just grew weak and it just grew. Now, you know, I just do it a little bit.
4: I'm not a huge drinker.
1: Okay, so what's new with you? What's going on?
4: You know, same old stuff. I've been cooking a lot recently. I love to cook and I'm getting ready for the half marathon. So I've been cooking healthy meals and feeling good.
1: Yeah.
2: Well, what is the, like the food or a snack that you have to stay away from because you, it's like a, it calls to you. Like, as in, you know, it's not the greatest.
4: This is probably chocolate.
2: Yeah.
4: I love chocolate. Dark chocolate is my thing.
7: Dark chocolate is my thing.
4: So good. But I'm more of a savory girl than sweets. So it's interesting that I just said chocolate because I do like savory.
1: I'm more of a savory girl. I'm more of a savory girl. There are a million comments being made out there in Radio Land. Yeah, somebody just texted in. You know, it's Wednesday. You know what that means? It's Mava time. Make America vibe again. Yeah, the vibes are. I was telling these guys I went to a show last night with a band called Lake Street Dive, and they are 1,000%. Laura, I think you'll agree, all about the vibe. They're very difficult band to describe because the vibe is kind of loose and dancey, and it's a. It's hard to describe. You just feel good, you know. It's
4: kind of neat. I like that.
1: Kind of neat. Kayla went to Cardi B. What were the vibes there?
8: Ooh, little different.
1: Yeah, they were
8: the
1: shaking.
8: Vibes were turned up.
1: Yeah, they're all turned. T R N T.
8: Yeah, the vibes were turned.
1: I got you. Okay.
8: Yeah, there was a lot of shaking going on.
1: She came. She came in the next morning, Monday, and she came in and she's like, this is from the show, and it was all you could see on the screen at the TD Garden was Cardi B's backside doing things
8: I didn't know were possible.
1: I haven't seen since the Halloween party. You know what I mean? Since the Halloween party.
8: Shout out,
1: Liv. Very, very, very, very,
8: very impressive.
1: Very impressive. All right, so you've gone 8 miles now.
4: Yes.
1: Getting ready for the for the
7: half marathon. And you said your goal was 10?
4: Goal is 10 before, yeah.
1: Because you never run the full length, right? Until the day of?
4: I've ran a half marathon once 2 years ago, and the most I ran was 10 before. Yeah. Just the energy when you're there, it's like electric.
7: It does push you through. I think I did 11 just because I was like, well, what's 2 miles after you've already run 11? So
1: the energy isn't going to carry me. The ambulance is going to carry me. Okay, let's just say. Everybody's thinking it, so, you know, that's the thing. So, all right. Well, anyway, I'm glad you're here. Now, we have been doing this thing called OK Boomer.
7: And you guys are 1-1-8.
1: 1-1-8. So it's often a tie. And we kind of keep it. It's a tie. We don't go after it. We just Three questions, and that's it. So without any further ado.
0: Pull your damn pants up. Wrong with you kid these right. days. Okay, boomer, okay, boomer,
1: okay. Right, there you go.
7: Such a weird transition.
1: Yeah. I didn't know what to do. Yeah.
7: You handle it great. It's just.
1: Yeah. Didn't know what to do. Oh, yeah, I did do the new one. I did the new one there last week. I think we only played it once.

0: think you can feel that.
1: Yeah, I mean, didn't hear that one before.
2: Oh, I didn't hear that one either.
3: You haven't played it. Awesome. Last week we had the Fools in studio.
0: Oh, right. That's all new. I'm always working, you know.
4: I'm always working.
0: It's not a lie. Yeah, it was the Fools.
3: Oh, it was the Fools last Sunday.
0: All right. So you ask me, I ask you. You go first.
1: All righty. Can you tell me who starred as the main character on the TV show Wizards of Waverly Place?
2: Oh, come on, Greg.
0: Oh, come on, Greg.
2: This is embarrassing, the fact that you haven't already said
3: I've never even heard of the show.
1: Really?
2: This is shameful.
0: Clearly, get ready. Because the star of Wizards of Waverly Place was Selena Gomez.
1: Oh, thank you. Nice.
0: Really?
2: Thank you very much. Good job, buddy.
3: It was, yeah.
4: See, admittedly, I have an edge.
0: Little creepy.
4: I
2: great show.
5: They're really ignoring the fact in the room. How? His kids were not even close to being that age. How do you know that?
4: Shout out my girl, Kayla.
2: That's right.
4: Who has told me many times, like, I'm like, where did she come from? And she told me, The Wizards of Waverly Place. That's all I know. And that was a shot in the dark. I thought I might be wrong, but of course I'm right. Thank you very much.
5: Oh.
4: Okay, let's go. Let me see. In the movie,
5: Never heard of that.
2: That's a great one.
4: Well, I'm just trying to think. What animated show featured the characters Tommy, Chucky, and Angelica?
2: Oof, good one.
4: Laura once called Scotty's kids that. The name of this cartoon.
2: No.
1: I thought you were going to go Tom and Jerry there for a second. I was like, oh, I know that one.
4: Tom and Jerry's great.
1: But no. I don't know Tom and...
4: Tommy, Chucky, and Angelica. Nothing?
1: No.
2: Oh,
1: I feel
2: so
1: like I
2: good.
1: Can picture that,
4: I thought you
1: though.
4: Had me there, but yeah, no. Scott and the Rugrats. Laura calls Scott's kids Rugrats. what was it? They were wearing some clothes, right? You would kind of joke.
5: Yeah.
4: Stuff.
5: Mixed up in colored outfits. Yeah.
4: Okay.
3: Yep. Right. They were going through some times of where it was wear whatever you want. Shoes that were five times too small.
4: All right. Back to you.
1: Alrighty, I'll stick with the movie theme.
4: Okay.
1: What animated movie about emotions inside of a girl's mind? What is that called?
0: Give me the question again, please.
1: It's an animated movie about emotions that live inside of a young girl's mind.
0: An animated movie.
3: I love this movie.
5: You should have this.
3: I know this one.
0: I don't know. I have no idea. None. Zero. None. I don't have an answer.
1: It's Inside Out.
0: Really?
1: Yes.
3: Never saw it.
5: I would have thought you would have had it.
0: When was that?
3: Oh, it came out a while ago now. The Inside Out 2 came out.
0: Mm-hmm.
3: All right. There's been Inside Out 1 and 2.
5: I know the girls went and saw it.
0: What handheld game device did Nintendo release in 1989?
5: Whoa.
0: The Nintendo... Two words.
1: Switch?
0: Switch, no. Two words.
1: The Nintendo DS.
0: DS, two words. DS.
2: DS, two words.
4: Game Boy. Game Boy.
5: DS.
1: DS.
0: Yeah, okay. All right. Let me see here. All right, your turn.
1: Okay. Complete the name of this TV show. Mm-hmm. The Sweet Life of...
2: Ooh.
0: Cody. The Sweet Life of Cody Banks. The Sweet Life...
4: Wait.
0: The Sweet Life of Cody Banks. No? Sweet Life of... Yeah. No? You know
6: I,
0: it?
6: I have no idea.
5: Kelly knows it too. His daughter watched it.
0: I'm going to go with Sweet Life of Cody Banks.
3: Close. Oh, you're so close.
0: Cody.
3: You're confusing two things.
1: Sweet Life of Zach and Cody.
0: Zach and Cody. All right.
5: This place right here in Boston.
0: Okay. So where are we at?
1: All right. I need this one, I think.
0: All right. Yeah. let me see here.
5: Cody Banks.
0: What was the name of the virtual pet toys kids had to feed and take care of?
3: These little things went nuts.
0: This was just before you were born, I think. I'm not going deep for this.
1: Baby Alive.
0: That sounds like a horror movie. No. Tamagotchi.
1: Oh.
0: Tamagotchi.
2: What is Baby Alive?
1: They're like baby dolls.
3: I remember my cousin had one. It would get moldy.
5: Yep.
3: Because you would feed it and it was so gross.
0: Now let me ask you the question that we asked everybody in the 7 o'clock hour this morning. Every generation does dumb things. Like, you look back on your childhood and you think, which, you know, yours is not long ago, but you think, man, we did some stupid stuff, whether it was playing games with, you know, sharp knives or
5: shooting each other with BB guns.
0: Yeah, stupid things like that.
6: Riding on top of your car.
0: Yeah, jumping off of cliffs into a quarry or jumping off a barn, mm-hmm. you know, whatever. Did you do... I have a hard time picturing you doing anything like that.
5: Me too.
0: But did you do anything as a kid that you look back and go, that was really dumb?
1: I guess the one thing that comes to mind would be jumping off that bridge and Hooksett next to Robie's.
6: Yeah.
1: Because my mom said that I couldn't go off the rope swing, which I never went off, but she never said anything about the bridge, so I did jump off of that. Yeah.
6: I like the line.
1: Right.
7: At least you didn't do
6: all
7: the
6: right.
7: high bridge.
1: Yeah,
7: you
1: that's
7: only,
1: true.
7: You only did the little
0: there you
7: bridge.
0: Go. Okay.
1: Yeah, probably not the best idea.
6: Some people try to conquer all three.
1: Mm. Oh,
6: if you can do the three Hooksett bridges.
5: Do you know anybody who's done all three?
6: I won't say anything. About that.
1: We know it wasn't her.
6: No, it
0: was
6: me.
0: Okay, all right.
6: She's too clumsy for that.
0: All right.
6: Go underwater.
0: We're coming right back.
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1: If you think we're bad on the air, you should hear how much we suck on the Buzz 24/7.
2: Yes.
1: Oh my God, it's atrocious. But
2: I never thought I'd save us. We suck more.
1: Yeah. It's we have fun. We sometimes go a little bit deeper into things. We go a little bit more behind the scenes. Certainly a little bit more off the rails, and it's a little bit more sometimes colorful than we can be on the air. So it's, you know, it's fun. And every once in a while, a subject comes up, and I think I may have said this when we talked about it, but I said, I want to bring this up on the air because, and I can't remember what it was that brought this all back to me, but I want to take you back to your childhood, our childhood, no matter what your age is, right? I want to take you back to your childhood. And we all did. I mean, you know, we hear about things and we hear about what, you know, kids do today and you go, oh, what an idiot. But we were idiots. We were idiots. Come on, we did dumb things. I think what sparked it is that I was talking about how we used to, in high school, we'd go to a sand pit. Everybody did, right? It was a sand pit.
3: Mm-hmm.
1: In our town, it was Dry Bridge and Pit Road. I think it was Pit Road. Dry Bridge and Pit Road. And you go to the sand pit, and you somebody went to the local grocery store and stole some pallets off the back deck, and you threw them in a pile, and you had a giant bonfire. And you stand around, and you drink your beers.
2: Yep.
1: While Van Halen was playing from some guy's Krako stereo that he got a realistic tape player that he got at Radio Shack, blaring Van Halen, overmodulated, blown subwoofer. Yeah, really, really good. Really good. But you sit back and you look at them like, now they don't do that. You know, more or less, I think there may be some of that going on. And it can be enjoyable.
2: Yeah.
1: But a lot of times, kids nowadays are doing it indoors, you know, away from prying eyes. Smart. Smart. We weren't smart. But we also weren't getting busted all the time, you know? So I started thinking about that's just a ridiculous thing to think about now. 100 cars lining a dirt road. Out the end of the dirt road and onto the actual well-traveled street. Everybody knew, right?
3: Yeah,
1: it was a different time, right? But we did dumb things. I lived on Varney Street in my town. At the end of the street is a cemetery. And wasn't as populated as it is today, so there was a little bit of space. So I did, I think, what most people do. You go to the cemetery with your golf club and your golf balls, and you hit golf balls. I hit golf balls in the cemetery. As an adult, I'm like, wow, a little disrespectful. Much, right? And I just think about the dumb things. So we talked about, what's the dumbest thing you did as a kid that you look back and you go, oh my God, I hit a mailbox with a baseball bat as we were driving through. I didn't, but I was in a car where some did. And I was like, that's the dumbest thing ever. As an adult, you look back. We all have those moments, right? Mm-hmm. So my question is, on this Wednesday morning, is what's the dumbest thing you did? When you look back and you just can't even understand that you thought it would be fun. Anything? I know everybody has something because you already mentioned it on the 24/7.
2: On the 24/7.
1: But I'm interested in hearing via text and via phone calls too.
2: Go. On the 24/7, I brought up, I learned, basically, we rode my bike on Route 202, which is two major roads that run through Barrington, 125 or Califf's Highway.
1: Yeah.
2: And 202. That road, nobody should be on that.
1: There's
2: road.
1: No space for a bike on that
2: there's
1: road.
2: There's no space. But, I mean, it was a different time.
1: Yeah.
2: And also, when Greg brought it up, we used to shoot at each other with BB guns.
1: Oh, dude.
2: We'd put dude, safety glasses on, but I don't know. And we'd shoot at each other with a BB gun.
1: Chicken. You played chicken with the knife. You had a folding knife? No.
2: Oh.
1: You stood there on the ground, and you flipped it toward your buddy's foot, and it stuck in the ground next to his. You had to not move your foot. We played chicken with knives. I had a little yellow
2: jackknife.
1: What
2: was the one you hit on the table?
1: Boom. I didn't do that. No.
3: That was a thing my age did. The quarters, like up against your knuckle.
0: If you cross the other side of the table, you put your knuckles down and somebody has a quarter and flips it right at your knuckles.
1: Oh, no, I never saw that.
0: Yeah, that was a game that was played at like the movie theater. We'd be at Chunky's and you'd do that. And
1: Scotty was talking about put your palm on the table.
0: Oh, and then
1: spread it out and you go. Oh, my God, dumb.
0: Oh, you know, the quarters to the knuckles was.
1: I bet. I don't like that. I don't like that. What's the dumbest thing you did, Laura?
3: Well, we used to, you'd have your friend stand behind you and you'd pinch your neck until you pass out. And if they were a true friend, they'd catch you. And lay on the ground.
2: Oh, okay.
3: We used to do that during, we used to do that during recess, village school.
2: At some point, did this school catch on, put out a note and said, hey, let's stop doing this?
3: I don't think they ever caught us. We'd be out in the field, I remember, right by the foot swing set.
2: That sounds safe.
3: Yeah, well, it's recess. So there's a swing set, the little basketball area, the hot tub, and then the field area. And we'd be in the field and you'd take turns okay. You gotta catch me, and then you'd pinch your neck that you'd pass yourself out, and hopefully your friend was nice enough to catch you.
1: You'd pinch your neck and pass yourself out. Yep. I've never heard of that ever in my life.
2: We don't need to.
3: I won't do it again, but we used to do that a lot.
2: Okay, so you'd wake up a few seconds later.
3: Yeah, you'd wake up and be like,
2: hopefully,
3: you'd wake
1: with
3: up
1: with a concussion because you hit your head.
3: Every time I had some friends that always caught me, so that was good. I never hit my head.
1: 82945. I want you to text. Look back at your childhood and go, I can't believe we did that.
3: I know.
1: Kelly Brown in the wild streets of Seabrook.
4: My friends would throw firecrackers at each other, but I was smart enough to say, dudes, all you.
1: Yeah.
4: I'm out.
1: Yeah, Kelly, don't do that.
4: Left.
1: Kelly Brown, no. KB, don't play
4: fireworks
1: that.
4: At each other.
1: He don't play that. Stupid. Kelly, don't play that. No, he ain't doing that. Nope.
2: What was there any kid thing you did?
4: Oh, is that a good kid thing, throwing fireworks at you?
2: But I mean, every kid did it at some point.
4: No.
1: Did you ever run out to the middle of the road and sniff the paint on the double yellow line? Did you ever do that?
3: Jesus.
4: Nope.
1: Yeah, I may have done that.
3: We did the pellet guns and BB guns. We've done.
2: Yeah. Did you have a BB gun growing up, Kelly?
4: No. Not even a gun guy as a kid.
1: I did not have a BB gun either. I wish I did. But Andy Chassie did.
4: We played that shot at the squirrels and whatnot.
1: Pretty sure. Andy took one off. Andy got. I think Andy got shot with one. I think at one point, my buddy Andy, when I was a kid, I think so. We used to drive out on the ice on the Lamprey River in Newmarket and have ice parties, burn pallets and branches on the ice. All cars circled around the fire, kegs sunk into the ice to keep it cold. So you built a fire
2: on a river?
1: Yes,
0: I know that river.
1: Yeah, I do too. I ain't going out there.
0: No,
1: I'm not going out there, and I'm certainly not circling cars.
0: No,
1: around a giant. No, I am out. Oh my God! Let me see here. What do we got here? Here's some of these. Do any of you have cigarette scars? No. But burning kids with cigarettes, I would not have tolerated that.
3: I had a lot of friends that would make their own tattoos.
1: Oh, yeah, dude. Yeah. You know how many Aussie tattoos were written in pen? They would, written in pen, a Bic pen. Ugh. The worst tattoos ever.
3: Yep.
1: Another reason why the 70s sucked.
3: Well, I was 80s and they were still doing it.
1: Jamie.
4: The 70s
3: sucked. I was born in 82 and I got friends that were.
1: Jamie, what dumb thing did you do as a kid?
5: Yes. Well, good morning, guys. The dumbest thing we used to do in high school was steal pumpkins off of people's front porches. And I feel guilty as can be right now for doing it.
1: Guilty? As charged.
3: You used to smash him, didn't you?
1: That's where Billy Corgan's band got his name.
2: Now, where did you do it? After Halloween or did you do it before Halloween?
1: Whenever the pumpkins were out.
5: Well, we did it before Halloween. Okay, there was six or seven of us in that van.
1: In that van. I was hoofing it, bro. I went over to Maple Street.
4: Pumpkins ain't cheap, man. Pumpkins are expensive.
1: Back then they weren't. A quarter, for God's sake. Kelly, relax.
4: Smashing my pumpkins.
1: Goodness gracious. Let's go to Kevin. Kevin, what dumb thing did you do as a kid, Kevin?
6: So I got three reasons why men or women last longer than men or live longer than men.
1: Mm-hmm.
6: As a child, we had a bridge in Lowell, Mass. that we used to jump off called the Porky's Bridge.
1: Yeah.
6: Some people would jump off where the tracks are. But our friends thought it would be cooler to go on top of the tippity top, climb up as far as you can and jump off that. Land in the Merrimack River. I'm surprised I haven't, grown a third eye from that.
1: Wow.
6: The cliff from the Grown Ups 2, that shot where they jump inside the quarries.
1: Yeah.
6: I've had many of times where I've jumped in that, and many late nights thinking of what you could do when you're bored. And we used to gather around a dartboard and have your friends throw one dart and hope and pray you don't get hit.
1: Yes.
6: And I actually got hit in the forehead.
1: Good Kevin, stuff. You're lucky to be alive. You're absolutely Kelly. Good stuff.
6: Yeah, good stuff.
1: Thank you, man. Appreciate it. I'm not quarries. I'm out.
0: Yeah, apparently that's a thing people do, because we've got a couple calls about
1: it. And Kayla, he didn't just get to onto the bridge. He climbed to the tippity top. When you're at the tippity top, my friend, there's no other place to go except down.
2: There is nothing higher. The oxygen is different up there.
1: Nope.
2: Everything's crazy.
1: Absolutely not. Danielle, what do you got? Dumb thing you did as a kid.
7: So it's actually my dad. When he was younger, he and his brother went on the water tower tank in town, and they wrote his other brother's girlfriend's name on it. But because it was such a small town, they knew exactly who he was dating. So they went right to his house, and they made all three boys go up there and repaint the water tower.
1: Yeah.
2: They made the boys go back up there, which they don't even want kids up there.
1: They wouldn't do that now.
2: But no, they wouldn't do that now. No. They'd send somebody else
7: who works for the state.
1: Yeah, no, I know. It's the 70s. Yep. Get your ass back up there. You got up there and fix it. Absolutely. Back then. And maybe you got your head smacked by your dad. Whack on the back of the head. Mm-hmm. Climbing the water tower in my town. That's why the ladder to the Pines water tank, some of you may know what I'm talking about. It's right at the top of the hill in the hilltop city. It's probably like 15, 20 feet up in the air. But if you got up there, you could go all the way to the top. I never had the grapes to do that.
4: Tippity top.
2: Playing on a construction site. We were 10 years old in Revere. They built a new high school. We were playing in there every day during the construction.
1: I never climbed the tippity top. That's insane.
4: Okay.
2: I don't even want to talk
1: just
2: about tippity top.
1: Let me see here. Let's go to Mike. Dumb thing you did as a kid, Mike.
8: Oh, Crutchy, I did some dumb stuff when I was a kid, but the most memorable one, we were doing some back road drinking in a car. And do you remember the Schlitz 8-packs that were 7-ounce bottles? They kind of fit in your hand.
1: Yeah. Yes, I do.
8: All right, so we're going along about 30 miles an hour. And I get the bright idea of, I think I'm going to throw a bottle at a sign. So there's a yield sign, you know, triangular on the left side. It's got a little bit smaller. So I wind up and I throw that beer bottle at the yield sign hanging out the window. It hits the yield sign. The sign flexes.
1: Right in the face.
8: Shoots the bottle back and hits me right in between the eyes of the bottle.
1: There it is right there. There it is right there. Yeah, awful. Tell you, thank you, man. Appreciate it. I knew as soon as he said he was going to throw it, I'm like, in the face.
0: Yeah.
1: Going to hit him right back in the face.
2: We used to play a game called Bowling for Bastards. Someone would use a rope swing into a river, and wherever they would land, that's a spot, and you can't move. Then the next person would try and land on as many people as possible. Bowling for Bastards.
1: We used to jump off a 50-foot cliff into a granite quarry. There were actually three different jumps, Laura. The 30-foot wussy jump, the 50-foot ballsy jump, and the 100-foot death jump. Yeah, I'm... No. For those reasons?
2: No.
1: I'm out. No. Ben, stupid thing you did when you were young.
9: Stupid thing I did when I was a kid was, with my first car, it being a standard, I'd let it out in first gear, and then I'd get out of the car, stand on its roof, and let it drive itself.
2: That's a great idea.
0: Sounds like fun. You are surfing your own car.
1: Kids, don't do this, okay? And don't
9: surfing
1: do dope. Yeah, don't do dope either, kids, while we're giving the kids.
2: I hope that Dylan's not listening to the show.
1: Yeah.
3: No, should be at school already. My friend and I used to drive around Exeter with our lights off to see if we could get picked up by the cops. Mm. Tell Kelly that Kitty says she loves him.
4: My buddy Wayne used to drive a Subaru with us in it around at night, turn the lights off, turn the interior lights on, and call it UFO.
1: Yeah. Why? See, this is, you look back and you just go, God, we were so dumb.
3: We're so dumb. And you get on the kids for eating Tide Pods. We've done some pretty
1: stupid
3: things.
1: Yeah, not that stupid. Not that. Come on. Jumping off a bridge, smashing a pumpkin isn't eating a chemical encased plastic dish detergent. That's just a different thing altogether.
3: Okay. Hopping on top of a car that's driving itself.
1: I didn't do that.
3: Turning off your lights. Me passing myself out for fun. Like, it's not.
1: I didn't do that stuff. Okay. And look, I'm admitting we were dumb too. We were dumb different.
3: We are dumb different.
1: I didn't grow a third eye because I swallowed a Tide Pod or whatever. I didn't, you know what I mean? I didn't do that. My brothers used to take Okay, that one's not right. I can attest that the 100-foot death jump and that abandoned quarry is real. I did it, too. Yeah, I am so all set on that. Drive around stealing house for sale signs. Not off yards, but off of medians and stop signs. So dumb. I had sale signs in my yard for you. I always thought the people who stole road signs, I mean, clearly against the law. I never stole a road sign, like a stop sign. Like you get to college and everybody's got
0: my roommate in college, he had our entire apartment covered in road signs.
1: Yeah,
0: I'm like, where did you even find that, dude? How did you get it here? Why is there an orange cone in my kitchen?
1: I grew up in Alton. At night in the wintertime, we'd drive out onto the ice runway as fast as we could and go pull the e-brake and do donuts. You just pull that brake and slide, spin around and stuff, you know? Okay. All right. See, you look back and you go, God, we were dumb. And actually took a knife, held it by the blade, and then threw it at the ground at my buddy's feet. And if it stuck in the ground, you had to see how chicken he would be. Would he pull his foot back? I think he punched him if he pulled his foot back. You know?
0: Yeah, sounds fun.
1: Yeah.
2: Best friends with a BB gun.
1: He had a Converse sneaker. This thing would have gone right through it. The cheap Tom, what are they called?
4: Chuck Connors?
1: Chuck Connors. Yes. Yeah, that's who you had. Things like with barely one little millimeter thing of rawhide around your foot. You know?
4: Crazy. No ankle support.
1: No ankle support, zero. None whatsoever. We did the drink a gallon of milk in an hour challenge.
2: That's what I want to do.
1: I caught rememberable too. I did too. I let it go. Church, I did the same thing with a Swiss Army knife. We actually tried to stick it in the ground. My foot was in the way. It actually stuck in my foot. I was 6. Still have a scar. Yeah, Henry. It's a well-earned battle wound. That's what that is. All right. Anyway, I get a kick out of it. Stupid. Climbed up on the roof of what was then the IGA, is now a Market Basket, 4 or 5 of us, and we had beers, and we sat behind the IGA sign and sat there like morons drinking, and then really not realizing that walking across the roof set off the alarm. And so when we got down to the ground, the police were waiting. They said, "Were you up on the roof?" We're like, "No."
0: Definitely.
1: Come on. Dumbest people ever. We were. We didn't do anything to hurt anything, but still. All right. Anyway. Fun times. Good times. News and sports is next.
10: 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What? 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
9: Dude, you know what actually just rips, dude? It's like a little cold brew, dude. Like the weather's finally warm enough for us to start deleting cold brews, dude, and I am stoked. Nothing helps get the day going like a little caffeinage from the refrigerator, dude. Dude, a little warm wed with some cold bevs, dude. And like this sound, dude, just listen to this.
10: The iced coffee there, Scotty.
9: Dude, it's cold brew so strong it breaks glasses.
10: I know.
11: I don't know. I think it's still a hot coffee day today.
12: Yep.
13: Yeah, I'm not ready for the cold brew.
12: This morning, I had one called Mike's Blend.
13: Yeah. Oh, from New Hampshire Coffee Roasters?
12: Yeah.
13: I like that. I was looking at that last night, actually. I was going
12: to
13: order some.
12: I have to order some today, but Mike's Blend is what I had this morning.
13: So yesterday, I had the afternoon cup of Joe.
12: Oh, yeah.
13: You know, and delish, if I could say so, you know. And what kind was that? I think it was Mocha Java. I think it was Mocha Java I had yesterday from Kennemunk Coffee Roasters. But I took a short, like 15-second video, and I asked people, do you have who has an afternoon cup? And what kind? Shout out to the kind of the brand of coffee you love. And I went through and I'm like, had that, love that, you know.
12: Mine's usually a mushroom coffee in the afternoon.
13: I tried that, man.
12: You finally tried it?
13: I got a sip. You made it.
12: Oh, I didn't even think you tried it. I thought you said
13: yeah, no, I tried it.
12: I've tried Get Kelly On. I've tried it.
13: It had a stank to it. I didn't want to put my lips near it. It had a real stank. It did. It stunk. It stunk to high heaven. I'm sorry. It has a strong odor, right?
12: It's earthy.
13: Is that what you call it?
14: That's what people who call what stinks. It's got an earthy smell.
12: Yeah, I don't mind the smell of earth.
13: Like gravel, grass, a little bit of both?
12: Yeah. It's
13: mushroom?
12: Earthy. Mushrooms. It's mushroom coffee.
13: Okay.
12: Mushrooms are from
13: I love mushrooms on pizza.
12: I love mushrooms.
13: I know it's very good for you, and I know I should like it. I have no way I'm having another sip of that again. Just me. Okay?
14: Earthy guy?
13: Mr. Asai? I don't mind earthy. I just don't want it in coffee.
14: It was your buddy that you play there.
13: That guy.
14: Yeah.
13: Little Bev. Little Bev, whatever. Whatever it was he said. I can't keep up with the lingo. But afternoon coffee. Ever, Kelly? Ever?
15: Yeah, a couple times a week. I'm driving to Portland Thursday. I'll have one. Yeah. And on my way to the Brat Friday night. Get me ready.
13: It's always hot. Like, I have hot coffee.
15: So those blistering summer days, I'll go with the iced coffee.
13: Yeah, I'm not against that. But right now, man, I'm still on the hot coffee thing. You know? But a good cold brew coffee is solid.
14: In the summer, will you have a hot coffee? Like in the morning, yes? Or
13: it's always hot coffee in the morning, period. Okay. Don't care
14: but
13: what
14: like
13: the
14: later in the afternoon?
13: Iced coffee.
14: Iced coffee,
13: home.
14: Yeah.
13: Yeah. So, anyway. Not into it, okay?
16: The mushroom coffee?
13: Any kind of coffee.
16: I drink iced coffee all the time.
13: Oh, nice.
16: I've been on that for a while.
13: Yeah. You feel like an adult now that you're having the hot coffee?
16: Sure. Mm. Sure. I don't.
13: I don't see myself as an adult as long as I put anything in the coffee, which I have to do.
16: Oh, yeah. I'm not drinking. I can't drink it without
13: I can't drink it black.
5: Even though they're flavored?
16: I can't.
13: I can't. It's too bitter for me. You know what I mean? Yeah.
15: I need one sugar and just a little bit of cream.
13: I don't need the hair growing on places like, you know, my forehead and stuff like that.
14: Your forehead?
13: Like black coffee, I think, grows hair in places that it shouldn't be.
5: I don't have any hair that I don't want.
14: Well, I mean, you shave every day, so you really doesn't get out of control. Yeah.
5: Okay. Mm-hmm. Maybe that's why I have to shave every day.
14: Is that the reason? Is that the reason?
5: I don't think so. I mean, I'm not shaving any odd spots. I'm not shaving my face, so don't do this. You see him over there?
13: I didn't.
5: Hitting his mustache like I have.
14: I was fixing mine.
5: I don't have any facial hair. I don't shave my face. I don't grow hair from drinking black coffee.
13: What do you get, a laser blast? Do you blast that thing off with a laser?
5: My face? No. I've never had anything.
16: You could bleach that instead of doing those.
5: Yeah.
14: You bleach it to pull it off.
5: I've never had any facial hair. I'm not in that stage of my life yet.
13: Look,
5: there gets to a point where
14: I know
5: there's women that
14: I know.
5: Okay.
13: Unlike Scotty, I'm not making fun of you when I ask this question.
5: I feel like you are, but
13: you haven't heard the question.
5: No, but you were talking about asking if I was blasting it off.
13: Well, no.
5: I mean, so am I getting made fun of? Yeah, you asked if I blasted the hair off my mustache. Yeah.
13: That's fair.
5: Okay.
13: I did say that. I guess it was, in retrospect, a little bit like that.
14: Now I look back.
13: My question is, don't all women get hair on their face? They all get one. You're
5: sure,
13: right,
5: I
13: don't
5: have
13: you?
5: Peach fuzz, yeah. But
16: fuzzies.
5: I mean, if you look close to my face, I'm sure I have peach fuzz, but I'm not shaving it. It's fuzz.
13: Exfoliate anyway? Do you put anything on it that gets rid of it or something?
5: No.
13: I'm asking, not be a wise ass. I actually am asking a question. Sure, I don't know the answer.
16: She doesn't touch her face. I don't have to do anything to mine.
13: Mm-hmm.

0: Three out of five of people on the show are not a big fan of the random drop-off.
1: No, let me know you're coming by.
2: Well, yeah.
1: That's not a drop-by. That's a scheduled appointment.
2: If I was driving by and I said, hey, I'm driving by, can I stop in and say hi? Would that be all right?
3: Are you texting that? Calling
2: I'm talking
3: that
2: to her.
3: Okay.
1: I mean, that's a fair answer, because if you text me and then I don't look at it right away, you're just going to show up at my house and be like, I texted you.
2: No. I would continue to go by. I don't plan on doing this. I'm asking the question.
1: If it works, then fine.
2: I'm going through your town and I text, hey, you know, just swinging by, you know, just thought I'd drop in and say hi.
1: That's reasonable. And then I can say yes or no, depending on what's going on.
2: And no answer in a text is a no. I just keep going about my business, because obviously you're busy, you know?
1: Yeah. Right. I don't want any surprises.
4: I say just stop by. If you're driving by my house, you can stop
2: it. I'm pretty much the same, Laura. Yeah. I'm pretty much the same. You know why? Because we're social people. That's all, okay? Mm-hmm. We're not closed off from the world. That's all.
1: I believe in boundaries.
3: Sometimes you just need to take a break.
1: Listen, I saw you all day. Don't just be strolling by my house.
3: Nice. Yeah,
5: exactly.
2: I dropped off a gift at Roadkill's house when he moved in. I dropped off a gift. I stuck it in the door and literally ran away. I ran across the street.
3: He's not lying, because I saw him and I called him and he was out of breath.
2: I was gone. I was across the street. I parked across the street because I didn't want him to see my car. And I ran. I put it in and I tried everything. I swear to God, this is God's honest truth. I tried to not make a sound with that door. But you know, one little piece of metal went click. And I'm like, oh, I got to run. And I put it in and I ran. And then I heard, hey! I'm like, hey, I got to go! And I just jumped
4: sorry,
2: in the car.
4: I'm sorry,
2: and
4: sorry.
2: I peeled out in a ridgeline. I just want to say, the car. I Starskied and Hutched the hell out of it and got out of there, because I didn't want to mess with that. Okay, I don't want to mess with that. So anyway, all right. Well, you know what? Afternoon coffee's good. Back to the original point. Especially on a cold day, you know, especially on a crappy kind of day, makes you feel better. So does for me.
1: I think I'll do one today on the way home.
2: I did. I will be honest with you. I did order a 5-pound bag of coffee.
1: Whoa.
2: And it was $19 more expensive than it used to be. And that lasts me a long time.
4: See, I do a bunch of, you
2: small,
4: know.
2: I do that too.
4: Because I want a variety.
2: I agree. But every once in a while, if you get a solid cup, like it's a good, you know, that kind of thing. 5-pound bag will last a good long time. And I don't have to worry about refilling and all that stuff. But $19 more. I also looked at another place, and the shipping was inordinately expensive. Like, the price of the coffee was the same, but the shipping had gone through the roof. I'm like, yeah, I can't. Yeah, coffee has definitely taken a jump, you know? But do support your local coffee companies, people, okay? Right. They're everywhere. They're all over. Vermont, New Hampshire, Maine, Massachusetts, Rhode Island.
5: Nova Scotia.
2: I guess they would have some in Nova Scotia,
5: yeah.
2: I would think.
5: Oh, yeah.
1: You can go 50 minutes to Camden and get some.
2: Yeah, you're right. I could do that. Yeah. Nice throwback. All right, awesome. All right. It hasn't been a hard enough day
1: for me. Sorry.
2: But no, it's okay.
1: Right there.
2: All right. All
1: right. Right there.
6: We'll be right back. Go follow us, okay?
7: Is Greg in the Morning Buzz. 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
1: You did not make it easy to

0: 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He's chosen a tough category today.
1: 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I want to thank Chad B., who sent this to me, and because Greg, a couple weeks ago, or even like a month or so ago, played the speech from James Vanderbeek, who passed away from his Varsity Blues. Coming in at number one, Greg, you're only kids once, and you're only on an adventure once. Of course, it's got to be Mikey from the Goonies. Gave a phenomenal speech. I thought he really delivered the goods.
2: Really? There's a speech in it?
1: Oh, yeah. Set the time aside and watch it.
2: Yep.
1: The next two, I cannot believe, by the same actor. We Were Soldiers, Mel Gibson, telling them plain and simple, we're going in, I'm not going to be able to bring you all home, but we're going to fight and we're going to, you know, represent the United States to these guys. It was the first time that they were bringing troops in by helicopter, so it was a whole new world for them. I had me on the edge of my seat.
0: I will say that I thought you were saying that Mel Gibson was in the Goonies when you said by the same actor. The next two.
1: The next two.
0: Right on.
1: And of course, I am William Wallace. I love it.
0: That's a great one.
1: I love it.
0: There's so many. I mean, there's way too many. This is very difficult.
1: So those are my three. And I really couldn't find one that I didn't like.
0: The best speeches in movies, ranking 3, 2, 1. You can text in 82945. You can also call 888-556-7625. Definitely a tough task. Kayla.
3: Number three, I have the end of Legally Blonde when Elle Woods is talking to the graduating class at Harvard. She says, you must have faith in people. You must have faith in yourself.
1: Yeah. Love it.
3: Thank you, Elle.
0: Very inspiring.
4: I have that right outside my Legally Blonde 2. Is that the 2 when she's at law school?
3: Yes.
4: That's the one, yeah.
3: Right. Red, white, and blue, I believe. Mm. Oh, that might be the third, actually.
1: I believe. I'm not sure.
4: It's one of the better.
3: Yeah, it is a good one.
4: Great.
0: I love how Kayla goes, I'm not sure. I believe so. She knows damn well what it is.
3: I love Reese.
0: That's funny.
3: Number two, after they win the little math competition, Lindsay Lohan, Katie Heron, and Mean Girls is on stage at the prom. It's all just plastic as she breaks apart the crown.
0: Yeah.
3: Love that.
0: Mm-hmm.
3: And I don't know if it's, I mean, it's not really a speech. It's not in front of somebody, but Liam Neeson in Taken, when he, the special set of skills.
0: Yeah.
3: That's whole monologue.
0: It's unbelievable.
3: Number one.
0: Yeah, no, you can't go wrong with any of them. I mean, you know. all right, there you go. Kelly Brown over to you. Guys. Best movie speeches.
5: I'll go Mel Gibson, Braveheart, just like Roadkill did. William Wallace, number three. Number two, You Can't Handle the Truth, A Few Good Men. My all-time favorite movie speech, I believe, has to be Alec Baldwin and Glengarry Glen Ross.
0: Dude.
5: Put that coffee down.
0: I just happened to come upon it on whatever channel was playing that movie, and it was that scene. And I sat there going, I hated him. Like, you hated his character to a level that is, you know, I don't even know. He was so, I believed it 100% that he was that big of a jerk.
5: I think he won supporting actor for that less than 10-minute speech.
0: Yeah.
5: Watch it. It's great.
0: Unbelievable. Yep.
5: He's a badass.
0: Okay. Laura J. Boyce, what do you got?
4: Okay, so like I said, right outside is Reese Witherspoon, Legally Blonde 2. Awesome. I love her, too, because she likes dresses, too. I follow her on Instagram just to see her dresses. Wow. I'm going to say, I'll duel it because they're both football movies, but We Are Marshall, Matthew McConaughey, and Remember the Titans, Denzel, both have great speeches in those sports movies. So I love the football movies, so I'll pair them up together in number three. Number two, I'm going with Bill Pullman in Independence Day.
1: That's a great one.
4: When he's firing them all up, they're going to get the aliens. I actually saw that movie in the movie theater on 4th of July. I think that's when it came out, and it was...
1: Like Randy Quaid in the background going, yeah!
4: So, Bill Pullman. And then number one, Robin Williams in Good Will Hunting. It's like when he's talking to, what's his face?
0: Matt Damon?
4: Yeah.
0: What's his face?
4: Okay. Yeah, what's his face?
0: Yeah.
4: awesome.
0: Yeah, it's a great movie. It's a great movie. And it's very difficult for me because, you know, and somebody just texted in, you know, Jeff Daniels' speech in the TV series Newsroom, The Newsroom. It's the best opening scene, period. It's the best opening scene of anything ever. That whole thing that you mentioned, when America's not the greatest country in the world. It's the best soliloquy, I think, in movies. But is just outside. It's my number four. Okay, my
4: well,
0: number
4: it's
0: three.
4: A TV show, right?
0: Huh? Yeah, it's a TV show. That's why it's outside of the top three. Few Good Men has to be one of the top three. It just, it's the Nicholson and that whole exchange is the best. And I don't know if it was filmed in one take. I can't remember if they used it. I can't remember. But anyway, that's number three. Number two. And nobody, I don't think a lot of people are going to remember this movie. Some will, but some of you have never heard of it. The American President, starring Michael Douglas and Michael J. Fox. Oh, my God. It is such a good movie.
1: You would like it.
0: He lost his wife, and Richard Dreyfuss is the candidate going up against him, who's a friggin' maniac. And then Michael Douglas gets up and gives this speech. It is just... It's unbelievable at the end.
6: We have serious problems to solve, and we need serious people to solve them. And whatever your particular problem is, I promise you, Bob Rumson is not the least bit interested in solving.
0: That's Richard Dreyfuss's character.
6: He is interested in two things, and two things only. Making you afraid of it, and telling you who's to blame for it. That, ladies and gentlemen, is how you win elections.
0: Mm, right?
1: I wrote him in that year.
4: That's good. I'm glad you...
0: That movie's like probably 20, if not 30 years old, and it's just as relevant today. And number one, baseball. Time has rolled by like a field of... It's got to be James Earl Jones in Field
5: of
0: Dreams.
5: That's a pretty good one.
0: You know? I mean, that's got to be it. So those are ours. What are yours? 888-556-7625 if you want to call.
4: You didn't put in Mox? You didn't put in the whole...
0: No. Wow. I brought it up, but there's so many good ones, it's really difficult, like I said.
4: I just know that's one of your favorites.
0: It is, to change. Herb Brooks in Miracle. Yeah, Chris, what was his name? Kurt Russell. Started watching a show with Kurt Russell last night. Holy smokes.
1: Men of Honor, Independence Day, and Starship Troopers.
0: Okay. All right. Number one, Scent of a Woman. This is a text from Al Pacino. Two, Miracle. Denzel's got to be on someone's list.
4: I had Denzel on my list for Remember the Titans.
0: Remember the Titans. Yeah, that's in there. Sean Connery in Untouchables. You put one of his in the mark. Rocky Balboa. Rocky Balboa gave a speech.
1: Yes, we're fighting here, so two people battling up is an amazing speech. Yeah. My hairs are standing up.
0: Gorbachev stood up and chat and clapped.
1: Yeah.
4: Braveheart, Independence Day, Miracle.
0: Yeah.
1: Tommy Boy, Any Given Sunday, and The Wrestler.
4: Tommy Boy.
0: which speech?
1: From which
0: speech,
1: one?
0: Tommy Boy?
1: When he's talking to them at the end, where he's talking over hell, and the whole movie had some great ones.
0: Yeah.
5: Okay. Did we give up when the Germans bombed Pearl Harbor?
0: We did not.
5: Was that...
0: That was Belushi, but that was actually...
5: It was not Animal House. It was the other one, right?
0: It was Tim... What's his name?
1: No, that was Animal House.
4: Animal House.
5: Was it Animal
4: House? Yeah, Animal House. Yeah.
0: Forget it. He's rolling. John Candy in Planes, Trains, and Automobiles. Oh, that was a heartbreaker.
4: That one's
0: sad.
4: That
0: was a heartbreaker. Sunshine and Rainbow speech from Rocky Balboa. Okay.
1: Two people in a row said from the Barbie movie, is there a girl named America Ferrari?
0: Yeah, America Ferrari,
1: She does a speech, they loved it.
0: Yeah. I couldn't make it through that movie.
4: I loved the Barbie movie.
0: Yeah, everybody did. It was huge. I almost put in Hoosiers, and it's really hard. Like, so many sports movies, you know, have the inspirational speeches. Gene Hackman at the end. At the end, we're going to be winners. I love you guys.
1: Oh, the one that's in The Replacements?
0: I'm crying.
1: It's a great movie.
0: No. Al Pacino.
1: It's a great football movie. One of my favorites.
0: Any Given Sunday. Al Pacino's speech in Any Given Sunday was awesome. It was absolutely awesome. Clark Griswold in Christmas Vacation. That's from Craig. Can't argue with that. Can't argue with that. Dirty Harry. It wasn't really a speech. It was more like, you know, did he fire six shots or only five?
5: What you need to ask yourself.
0: Yeah. Do I feel lucky? Let's go to Greg. Greg, what is your best movie speeches? What do you got, Greg?
7: I got a few. I got some comments. Good morning, everybody. I got a... There's so many in Dodgeball, but it's like if you could dodge a wrench, you could dodge a ball and whip some Christmas off.
0: That's true. Yeah.
7: Then Belushi in Animal House.
0: Yeah.
7: When the Germans bombed Burn Paul Harbor.
0: Yeah. I love it. Thank you, man. Appreciate that. Let's go to Dave. Dave, best movie speeches.
8: All right, we're going to start with Gladiator, which I'm surprised I haven't heard, and then Christmas Vacation with Christmas bonus.
0: Yeah. We're going to press on and have the happiest Christmas.
1: Yep.
0: In the Gladiator movie, is it Is it the are you not entertained? Then he goes on the speech. Is that what it is?
8: No, it's actually the beginning before the battle.
0: Ah, okay. All right. All right, good.
9: Are you not entertained?
8: That one was great.
9: Are you not entertained?
0: Thanks, Dave. I appreciate it. Let's go to John. John, what do you got for us? Best movie speeches.
10: Good morning. I got Animal House, then Independence Day, and then The Miracle on Ice.
0: Yeah, I would put Miracle on Ice at the top of those, but all good. All good.
4: The Independence Day one, yeah.
10: I was going 3-2-1. Yep, so Miracle on Ice was a...
0: I got you. All right. Thank you, man. Appreciate it. What about Rudy? There's only one number one Rudy speech, right, Kelly? I'm just reading a text. They actually say right,
5: Kelly.
0: I did
5: see that on a list. A couple of lists.
0: Mm. The Water Boy. Halftime at the Bourbon Bowl. Yeah, I didn't. Yeah, no. I love Sandler. Did not like The Water Boy.
4: Love The Water Boy.
0: Okay.
4: Great movie.
0: Let me see here. Independence Day before the fighting aliens. I think it was, that was standing on the back of a truck, right? Somebody did remember. Thank you for remembering the American president, because that was unbelievable. Denzel Washington. Yeah, a lot of people are saying that too.
1: Apocalypse Now.
0: Smells like victory.
1: You smell that?
0: Yeah.
1: Napalm, son.
0: Mike from AAA. Mike, what do you got?
11: Castaway, The Green Mile, and Philadelphia.
0: Okay, so which one in Castaway? Is that the one where he's like talking about being stranded once he gets rescued? That speech? Or the time? Yeah,
11: Too far from the mainland.
0: Yeah, okay. All right. And Philadelphia was another great... All three. He's given...
4: Hanks.
0: Hanks movies, yeah. Green Mile was good. Thank you, man. Appreciate it. I thought about... I know there's a part of Shawshank, and I was thinking about them on the roof having a beer, but I don't know if that's an actual speech, you know? It's all narrated,
4: right. Yeah,
0: which is not necessarily a speech. Mighty Ducks 2, dude.
1: That's a good one.
0: Ducks fly together.
4: That's good.
3: I love all the Mighty Ducks.
4: Yeah. Solid.
0: Braverman, Revenge of the Nerds. I don't remember a speech from there. The courtroom scene from the Boondock Saints. Friday Night Lights. Full Hearts. Is that what it is? Full Hearts speech. This movie's so good. It is my favorite football movie.
4: Is Friday Night Lights?
0: Yeah. I love it. Billy Bob just is unbelievable. And Kyle Chandler did a great job with the TV show.
4: Oh, the TV show was my favorite.
0: It was great.
4: Every episode.
0: It was great. This is something I would love to play clips from all of these, but we'd be here all day long. You know? It's a good subject, Chad. Nicely done. Sean Connery and The Rock. I don't remember. The speech Willy Wonka gives when he says, "Good day, sir." Okay, I don't really see that as a speech, but that's me.
12: So you get nothing. You lose. Good day, sir.
4: Not one of my favorite speeches.
0: And then that prick Grandpa Joe. He sits there and he sits there and then within 3 seconds of that speech, he tells Charlie, "We're going to go give this to Slugworth." He's a dirtbag. The guy is teaching a kid a terrible lesson to lie. He taught him to steal.
4: I hate
0: that
4: speech.
0: Guy should be the worst villain in movie history. Him and this little coke nail that he had with the picture. You've seen it.
1: Oh, yes.
0: He's got his hand on Charlie's shoulder, and that dude's got a coke nail. And that's the kind of extended nail, Kelly, that you could scoop out some coke and you could do a bump with. I know the coke language.
4: Wow.
0: I know all about the coke language.
4: That's pretty good.
0: Yeah.
1: He scares me when he gets cold like
0: this. Douchebag. God, I hate him with a hate reserved for the for ISIS. That's my level of ISIS and then Grandpa Joe.
1: Wow.
0: Getting tobacco while they're eating cabbage water, laying in bed, rousted, layabout, scumbag. I hate him.
1: Wow.
0: I'm sorry.
1: Don't be sorry.
0: Sorry.
4: It's passionate.
0: I'm very passionate about Grandpa Joe.
1: Passion.
0: I don't like him. All right. Anyway. Okay.
4: At some point, that's not going to be a joke anymore.
0: Yeah, I know. All right, news coming up with Kelly. We got a ridiculous question coming up. Legal Tuesday is happening at 7:30. Get your legal questions in. 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
1: It's Josh, and you know how easy it is to get a hold of me? 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
1: It's Josh, and if you don't know, July is National Ice Cream Month, and the average American eats about 11 scoops of ice cream every week during the summer. 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I'm not average. 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
1: 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How about Temple of the Dog, Hunger Strike? Now.

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1: Linkin Park, Pink Floyd, Smashing Pumpkins. All bands with two names. Well, I have them all coming up right after Guns N' Roses.

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2: 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Keep it up.
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What are you doing? Because I want to know. Hit me up right now. I'd love to hear from you.

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Hey, I appreciate you listening on your Monday. Coming up, though, I do have Skynyrd, I have Audioslave, and I have Aerosmith. And anything you want, get it in. Alice in Chains are on now. Man in a Box.

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1: How's your Monday doing? Is it doing all right, especially if you hear some Jet, Kansas, and Green Day? Well, great, because I have them coming up right after Guns N' Roses.
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1: 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That's what I love about playing music for you. 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

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It's Josh. 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
1: George, did you do something to get you banned off the internet? What did you do?
2: I accidentally hit the wrong birth year on a social media account, and then they blocked me because they thought I was a kid.
1: Well, I don't think you're a kid. Man, those typos, they are something, aren't they? AC/DC, Papa Roach, and U2 coming up after your Foo Fighters. It's My Hero.

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1: So there's another diarrhea disease out there. Well, not disease, parasite.
0: That's right. It's a parasite. They don't know what produce it's attached to.
1: But it's attached to produce.
0: That's right.
1: Healthy eating, giving you diarrhea again.
0: Yes.
1: You know how often I've gotten diarrhea from meat? Not saying you can't. I know you can. I just haven't seen that happen much. But boy, there's a little lettuce out there that has some poo on it, and half the country's got diarrhea.
0: Yeah.
1: No one's died, right?
0: Cyclosporiasis. They say that Michigan alone reported over 1,500 cases this past Friday. Now, they did say that the CDC had 843 cases, which means they're way underreporting.
1: I will be not getting any lettuce on my Five Guys burger. That is for sure.
0: Well, it's funny because Taco Bell took off all the fresh produce on their menu.
1: They're fighting diarrhea, and what a weird company to be doing that. Although I've never had problems with Taco Bell. I know a lot of people that have.
0: What about Chipotle? They're not making an announcement about it. They're the ones that are getting people sick all the time.
1: I think half the cases of diarrhea originated there in the last like 5 years or something like that, in cruise ships.
0: Oh.
1: You know, it's kind of crazy.
0: Between the two, they take up 100%.
1: But it is a drag because I read the articles and I read about the things that there's people were talking about, avocados and other stuff. And then I went out to dinner and I ate a ton of avocado, a bunch of guacamole. Yeah. And I got in the car and I'm like, oh no, that's uncooked produce.
0: Yeah.
1: What if I get explosive cha-cha-chas?
0: Well, guacamole is worth it. You know,
1: it is.
0: What eating an undercooked Brussels sprout, not worth it.
1: No, think about that. You're trying to be healthy, eat yourself some asparagus, and then you're on the toilet all day. Like, I would eat guacamole on the toilet. I'd take it right in there with me, bowl of chips.
0: I'm pretty sure I got from spinach, like baby spinach, an incredible illness.
1: Recently?
0: Once.
1: A long time ago.
0: This was probably about 9 years ago.
1: Yeah.
0: But I remember reading after I was sick that spinach had been contaminated, and then I could not eat spinach. The thing that you eat last before you get sick like that, you don't eat for years.
1: Absolutely. That and Southern Comfort. I don't go near that anymore.
2: All right, class, tell me about your weekend. 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
1: Yes, you do.
0: We got it.
1: Thank goodness.
0: Yeah, be listening at the top of the hour 9 times every weekday for your keyword. 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
1: Kick off the giveaways at 9 a.m. Run them all the way through, including 5 p.m. So 9 opportunities for you to win every weekday.
0: Yeah, next chance not too far.

0: 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It's Doug and Jen.
1: I know that Fight Club is supposed to be the underground club that nobody talks about.
2: Sure.
1: But the Might Club is an underground club that everyone is talking about, and you take part in, Doug.
2: Yeah.
1: The Might Club.
2: I'm the president.
1: Means when somebody asks you about getting together, you said you might be able to make it.
2: Maybe.
1: Which basically means
2: I'm not going. I feel like sometimes, it sounds good. It sounds like something I might enjoy, but I don't want to commit to it at this point. Because at the time, I might not feel like it.
1: That's right.
2: But I might come, and I might.
1: The Might Club. That's it. That's what it's all about.
2: Yeah.
1: Might Club.
2: I think that is something that, I get flack for from everybody. They say, I know what that means. I know what that means. That's Doug for I'm not coming. And I'm like, listen, then why do you ask? Why do you ask? I'm trying to be polite.
1: I think because when you are at events and when you take part in things, you're a good time.
2: Oh, yeah. I'm a laugh riot.
1: No, you
2: That's
1: are.
2: That's what I'm known as.
1: You are. And then when you don't feel like doing it or you think about it too much, then you don't end up going to things.
2: I have a problem with watching television is just more appealing to me than any party I've been invited to. Any concert that someone has tickets to, and it's recent. I was talking to some friends.
1: You are the reason the human race is declining.
2: I will go golf. I'd love to go golf. You invite me to golf, I'm there. Other than that, I'm just not there. Now, these are all things I used to enjoy. As a young man, I enjoyed them. I was talking to a friend this weekend, and I said, what are you doing later today? You know, it's Saturday. And he's like, I hope nothing. And I was like, what? He said, I just don't want to do anything. I just want to do stuff at home. I want to sit by, he's got a pool. He's like, I want to sit by the pool. I want to have a few drinks. And I just want to do what I want to do on my timeline. And I said, now talk to me about 10 years ago. And he's like, I was out.
1: Yeah.
2: It was a party. I was looking for someone had something. And I was the same way. I loved to do stuff. And then I hit like 45 and I wanted to do stuff less. And now at 55, and that's, you don't understand because you're 10 years younger. Give it time.
1: That's the thing. I like to go out and do stuff.
2: Do you?
1: I still enjoy it. I like to see people. I like to spend time with
2: people.
1: Then
2: you certainly should do it. I would not say to someone who wanted to go do something, you're not doing it. Don't do it. I don't know why everybody who tells me I should do things when I don't want to. It's not the reverse. I'm not trying to make everybody do nothing.
1: Yeah.
2: I just want to be allowed to do nothing. I don't know why that is so controversial. The Might Club.
1: Yeah.
2: I got to get t-shirts, man.
1: You should.
2: Hats.
1: Might Club.
2: Might
1: never
2: means,
1: never yeah. commit to plans.
2: Might means no.
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0: Last chance of cash coming up, $1,000 at 5 o'clock.
1: Yes, you can snag that grand by listening for the keyword, putting it into our website, and you might get a call back. Say, hey, a grand's over here waiting for you. Come get it.

0: 100.3 WHEB, the rock station. It's Doug and Jen. I don't know. I feel like it's probably one of the worst parts about being married, and it's the feeling of having to ask for permission. And as a gentleman, I will say that I have often been made to feel as though I have to ask for permission because it's not worth it to not. The women make it so awful.
1: What are the things you've had to ask permission for?
0: Whatever. You want
1: to
0: go out with a buddy. You want to go play golf. You want to go away for a weekend, whatever it is. You can't just say, I'm going to do it. Although I have found that women just tell you what they're going to do. They just say, I'm going out and I'm doing this.
1: Do you think it's in response to like
0: what? You being forced to ask permission? Their response is to not ask permission? Is that what it is? No, I think it's that women just generally in relationships know how to make you so unhappy if you do anything they don't like that you just start asking for permission so then you don't have to deal with
1: it
0: later.
1: It's our superpower.
0: It is. It's an amazing thing. And it's funny because like I have had significant others who like, I'll just get told, oh yeah, my parents are coming this weekend. Or, oh yeah, we're having people over for dinner. And I'm like, I don't, what's happening? But I've been told, so there, it's not an ask. So you can't really say anything except to get into an argument. You know, when you ask permission, you say, hey, listen, I'm thinking of doing X. Is that okay? If they say, yeah, it's fine, then there's no argument. That's fine. If they say, no, I don't want you to do that, then you can have an argument, but it at least gives you one step with no argument.
1: Is it a courtesy ask? Like, I do a lot of courtesy asking. Like, I don't care what the answer is from my significant other, but I will just throw it out there. Like, hey, what do you think about blah, blah, blah, blah?
0: Yeah, I mean, I think that, listen, I'm different than a lot of people, and maybe there are guys, although I don't know a lot of them, I'm not saying they don't exist, who are very, like, controlling and want to do things with their significant other all the time and don't want their significant other doing things without them. My group of male friends over the years has been a little bit less like that. They're fine. Whatever you want to do, do it. I would like to do whatever I want to do too. Let's just live a life where we do whatever we want to do and are happy. It doesn't usually work out though, because their significant other is not usually on board.
1: No.
0: For the happy. That would be.
1: Yeah, it is weird to have to ask permission for stuff, but at the same time, like I do, like I try to be pretty respectful.
0: That's fair. I always like, I'm okay saying, hey, listen, I'm thinking of golfing on Friday. Do we have anything going on? Or is there something you need me for? Like that is an ask I feel is reasonable. Not, is it okay if I, like that is not something I feel like doing because, you know, your wife or girlfriend is not your mom. I didn't even listen to my mom. Why am I listening to this woman who, you know, that's what I can't figure out. And I get, like you, man, I hate authority.
1: Boy, do I.
0: And I hate anybody who thinks that they have authority.
1: Yeah. If I say, what do you think about? And they say, yeah, that's not a good idea. I'll be like, yeah, I'm doing it anyway.
0: I say, I wouldn't even
1: listen. Not because I even care. But
0: you do whatever you want. I wasn't even listening.
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0: It's Doug and Jen on 100.3 WHEB. It usually takes a couple of times of this happening. You got a friend, they break up with their girlfriend. And that's when you tell them, she sucked.
1: Oh, dear.
0: I hated her anyway. She was no good. She was mean and unattractive. You're way too good for her.
1: Yeah.
0: Then they get back together.
1: That's right.
0: And then you got to look at them and say either, I was trying to make you feel better. I really think she's great.
1: So glad you guys are back together. This makes so much sense.
0: So at a certain point,
1: I'm
0: you
1: sure
0: learn.
1: Sure, you're not going to break up in 6 months.
0: Just to keep your mouth shut. I've tried to, like, when I steer friends away from women that I don't think are good for them, I try not to make it like a personal attack on the girlfriend. I just will be like, oh, it seems like, you know, maybe you guys have some differences that might be a little bit tough to figure out. You know, like not she's awful, just that together, you know, maybe you're not the greatest combination to go through life together at this point in time. It's a kind of tricky situation, though. You have to be careful because they always get back together at least once after a breakup.
1: Of course.
0: And then you're like, yeah, I hate her.
1: Now, have you ever tried to steer your female friends away from male friends? A male significant other?
0: Sure.
1: Okay.
0: Of course.
1: Not necessarily for personal gain.
0: Well, I've done it for that. But I, you know, okay. I have, like, if I think someone's not good for a friend, I'll tell them.
1: Okay.
0: But I try not to be... Like, I always hated that person if they're in the relationship.
1: Smart.
0: Like, if you're dating or you're meeting someone that you think you might want to date, I feel it's okay to say, I think that guy sucks or that girl sucks. And then if they get together, it's like, all right, your funeral, boy. Enjoy it. Mm-hmm. But if they're in a relationship and for years you've been kind of hanging out with them and, you know, and then you're like, oh, I always thought she was just awful. And then they're married a year later.
1: Yeah.
0: And you're like, damn.
1: I've seen so many people. Marry people that you're like, oh, that's not a good idea.
0: Set the timer.
1: Yeah, exactly.
0: You know, like 13 of them going at all times. Uh-huh. Some people defy the odds. They make it
1: work.
0: That's
1: true.
0: Or they start to like each other and be good for each other. You know, often you go through changes over the course of a relationship. Like it could be great for the first 5 years. And then, boy, you start year six and there's just something off. Maybe you've changed jobs or they got into something you're not into or whatever
1: Someone
0: it might be.
1: Lost weight.
0: But I think it's definitely can go the other way too, where you're like iffy and then maybe you just both fall into the same thing at a certain point and you're like, wait a minute, this could be good.
1: Yeah.
0: You know, it doesn't have to be a struggle. I don't know, but be careful when you denigrate someone's recently broken up with boyfriend or girlfriend because they're getting back together.
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0: 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It's Doug and Jen.
1: There's a video that went viral on TikTok, and it's a guy who's eating at Gordon Ramsay Steak in Richmond, British Columbia, and there are some rats running across the dining room floor.
0: Yeah, that's not great.
1: And so he was showing his bill, which if you go to any Gordon Ramsay restaurant, you're spending hundreds and hundreds of dollars. His bill was $700. The company apparently took off $100 from that $700 bill. And he said, is that enough?
0: Yeah, I don't know what you do. If you see a rat in the dining room, do they have to comp everybody's meal?
1: I mean, I think so.
0: Yeah, I don't
1: know. So they shut up. But I don't know. I mean,
0: I'd be like, all right, listen, I'll pay your whole meal. Give me your phone.
1: Well,
0: smash it with a hammer.
1: Well, that's exactly it. Delete that and I'll comp your dinner.
0: Oh, no. Give me the phone. I'll smash it with a meat tenderizer. Yeah, I don't know. I've been at restaurants outside dining where there's been some vermin kicking around.
1: Yeah, I've done that too. I mean, look at pigeons, right? If you're out in the city.
0: Yeah.
1: Or I've seen like mice and rats run outside. But you're outside. In the walls of a restaurant, if you see a rodent, like I would very calmly just get up and say, we're done. I'm not going to finish my meal. I will cover my alcohol or whatever if I had alcohol that day or coffee or whatever. I'm not paying for this food because it's highly likely it's
0: you gotta stand
1: covered
0: up
1: in, you know,
0: and mouse point poop. And scream, rat! The top of your lungs and then just leave. What are they going to do?
1: I don't know.
0: You give me the bill. I have to give you my credit card.
1: I stay calm. I'm like, listen, you want these other crazy people eating the rat poop food?
0: You scream rat and jump up on the table like one of those elephants in a cartoon from my childhood.
1: Right. And listen,
0: we're afraid of the mice.
1: I think it's certain areas like New York City and stuff, like there's no choice. Like your food is going to be touched by a rodent because they're everywhere.
0: Well, it's tough when you have places that have all the buildings are connected. There's trash out in the back. There's dumpsters,
1: yeah.
0: Especially in where there's a lot of restaurants. Yeah, I don't know what you do. I think that it's a tricky thing. If you see it inside, I think you do have grounds for a comp meal.
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1: The World Cup semifinals get underway Tuesday when France battles Spain in Dallas. French star Kylian Mbappe and Argentina's Lionel Messi are tied at 8 goals apiece in the race for the Golden Boot.
2: Lionel Messi! The savior!
1: England's Harry Kane and Jude Bellingham trail the leaders with 6 goals each. Argentina takes on England in Atlanta on Wednesday.
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1: Chad Tyson, what's up? How you guys doing tonight? Checking in to Rock. Thanks for having a Monday evening. Back in from my summer vacation, and it was a good one, man. A lot of stuff to get to here on the show tonight, including a bunch of great music. Keeping that rocking right now, Nirvana's Unplugged cover of Bowie's The Man Who Sold the World.

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1: Chad Tyson, $1,000 gas cash. 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